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6: 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Now, you know, this is where it all started for me. And as an alum, I'm always repping IPS. Yep, see, I know what you're thinking. Mike, why are you talking about school? I thought you was the class clown. Yeah, well, I was. But IPS is where I found my voice, my true voice. And IPS is the launch pad for the next generations of legends. Whether your kids are in coding, construction, nursing, or the arts, IPS has the programs to prepare students for the future they're dreaming about. We're talking about specializing academics, hands-on training, and staff who cares about our kids. So what are you waiting for? It's time to come to Indianapolis Public Schools now. It's time to choose your IPS, because IPS is here for you.
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0: It's the Nightly Spirit, your girl Darlene. It's time for your selfie session. And I just want to say, you know, God is everywhere. Okay. And of course, church matters. People hear from God in church. Sometimes it's within your community. But solitude matters and reflection matters. And, you know, creation, nature reveals the majesty of God. And sometimes that is the most important thing, is for you to realize where it is that your soul responds to the voice of God. And maybe the place isn't special just because God is there. Maybe the place is special because you finally slowed down. Because in a world full of notifications and chaos and questions and answers and all of these things, schedules and stress and noise, sometimes the greatest spiritual discipline is simply finding a place to be still. And that may be why places like Sedona feel so meaningful to me and Alfonso. Not because God arrived there, but because we finally got here. You know, I hope you have that place or find that place for yourself. It's your girl, Darlene. Listen, I got an off the record smash that I feel like it's going to help you be drawn into a stillness. Mm-hmm. It's coming up next hour of the Nightly Spirit.
1: It's time to turn up the radio. Darlene, it's your girl, Darlene, Darlene, Darlene, Darlene, Darlene McCall on the Nightly Spirit.
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0: It's the Nightly Spirit, your girl Darlene. It's time for our news update. Here's Sybil Wilkes.
1: It's Sybil Wilkes with what we need to know. All reports indicate that the United States and Iran have reached a deal to end their fighting, according to both sides anyway. The limited agreement would end the U.S. naval blockade on Iran's ports, open the Strait of Hormuz, and extend a ceasefire, with an agreement hopefully signed on Friday. But many more important issues, including Iran's nuclear program, appear subject to more negotiation. Judge Roach of Collin County, Texas, has given a behind-the-scenes interview into the highly publicized trial of the young black man, Carmelo Anthony, the 19-year-old who was sentenced to 35 years for a fatal high school track meet stabbing. The high-stakes case sparked the intense protests and racially charged debates outside the Collin County courthouse throughout the five-day trial. The judge emphasized in the interview that his pretrial decisions were heavily focused on protecting the numerous teenage witnesses who were present when the tragic event occurred. I'm Sybil Wilkes. Be informed. Be empowered.
0: Thank you, Sybil Wilkes. See you soon, girl. Coming up, family, I got the Vintage Vault, a word for you, and family prayer. And y'all know I got a word for you, right? Stay right here, honey. I got something for you. Coming up next hour of the Nightly Spirit.
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7: Parents, listen to me. We want our city to shine, right? Well, it starts with a high-quality education right here at IPS. Now, you know, this is where it all started for me. And as an alum, I'm always repping IPS. Yep, see, I know what you're thinking. Mike, why are you talking about school? I thought you was the class clown. Yeah, well, I was. But IPS is where I found my voice, my true voice. And IPS is the launch pad for the next generations of legends. Whether your kids are in coding, construction, nursing, or the arts. IPS has the programs to prepare students for the future they're dreaming about. We're talking about specializing academics, hands-on training, and staff who cares about our kids. So what are you waiting for? It's time to come to Indianapolis Public Schools now. It's time to choose your IPS, because IPS is here for you.
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2: Parents, listen to me. We want our city to shine, right? Well, it starts with a high-quality education right here at IPS. Now, you know, this is where it all started for me. And as an alum, I'm always repping IPS. Yep, see, I know what you're thinking. Mike, why are you talking about school? I thought you was the class clown. Yeah, well, I was. But IPS is where I found my voice, my true voice. And IPS is the launch pad for the next generations of legends. Whether your kids are in coding, construction, nursing, or the arts, IPS has the programs to prepare students for the future they're dreaming about. We're talking about specializing academics, hands-on training, and staff who cares about our kids. So what are you waiting for? It's time to come to Indianapolis Public Schools now. It's time to choose your IPS, because IPS is here for you.
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0: Remember, there is a friend.
1: Remember, there's a friend in Jesus.
0: Oh, I love him, I love him.
1: Who will wipe your tears away?
0: I know he will.
1: And if your heart is broken,
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1: Just lift your hands.
0: Oh, come on and worship with me. Say it, come on.
1: Oh, my God, that I can make you.
0: Don't you give up.

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1: 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When your GPS reroutes you, you understand. 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
1: Parents, listen to me. We want our city to shine, right? Well, it starts with a high-quality education right here at IPS. Now, you know, this is where it all started for me. And as an alum, I'm always repping IPS. Yep, see, I know what you're thinking. Mike, why are you talking about school? I thought you was the class clown. Yeah, well, I was. But IPS is where I found my voice, my true voice. And IPS is the launch pad for the next generations of legends. Whether your kids are in coding, construction, nursing, or the arts, IPS has the programs to prepare students for the future they're dreaming about. We're talking about specializing academics, hands-on training, and staff who cares about our kids. So what are you waiting for? It's time to come to Indianapolis Public Schools now. It's time to choose your IPS, because IPS is here for you.
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0: out of the valley, out of the storm, out of the grave. You won't repeat a battle, you won't repeat a battle, but he already, already won. Go, go, go, go to sleep. He already broke through. He did it, did it, a breakthrough. I said he did it, a breakthrough.
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0: You just heard from Bishop William Murphy and the song Everlasting God. Man, we used to sing this in church every week. William Murphy with Everlasting God. And before that, the illustrious Yolanda Adams with Blessings. Now, I've got to take a break real quick, but when we come back, man, we got our praise break primed and ready just for you. So you don't want to leave here. And we've got gospel music fun fact. All of this and much more coming up right here on the new Donnie McClurkin Show.
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0: was Ricky Dillon and New G with the song Release. Now, God bless you. I've got to go, but God give you the grace and know that I love you. And until the next edition of the new Donnie McClurkin Show, I want you to walk in the favor of God. Keep me in your prayers and keep listening. And I love you. Have a great day.
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0: All right, Sybil's back with what we need to know today. Good morning, Sybil.
1: It's Sybil Wilkes with what we need to know. Primary elections are underway today in Oklahoma and the District of Columbia, alongside highly anticipated runoff races in Georgia and Alabama. Georgia voters are heading back to the polls to finalize the Republican challengers who will face Democrat Senator John Ossoff and Democratic gubernatorial nominee Keisha Lance Bottoms this November. A federal judge in Boston ordered the Trump administration to reinstall national park exhibits and signs detailing slavery and climate change within the next 21 days. The preliminary injunction follows lawsuits from historians and conservationists who accuse the Department of the Interior of actively censoring and sanitizing American history. This ruling directly pushes back on a 2025 executive order targeting what the White House previously labeled a divisive revisionist movement. Our CPA to the stars, financial expert Katrina Kraft, is warning scaling business owners that relying on a flat 30% tax rule is not a viable financial strategy. And she explains that generalized internet advice fails to account for unique entity structures, resulting in firms either undersaving or locking away vital operational liquidity. To maximize long-term profitability, high-earning service firms must build proactive, customized systems that evaluate their full financial picture throughout the year. From our good news file, high school graduate Patrick Pruitt of Henry County, Georgia, has secured acceptance into a staggering 264 colleges nationwide. Mr. Pruitt is officially committed to attend Knox College in Illinois, where he plans to utilize a substantial financial package to study environmental science. Congratulations. I'm Sybil Wilkes. Be informed, be empowered.
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3: I hate the homies is out right now, man. Oh, I can't even wait to tell you guys what happened at FIFA or with the big soccer matches yesterday. But look at this in college football. Well, well, well. Texas Tech quarterback Brendan Sorsby is applying for the NFL supplemental draft. But Griff, they already had the NFL draft. What's the supplemental one? That's when folk who get in trouble or academically have issues. The Big 12 just asked the judge to let us do us. Let us take care of it. Basically, for the people like Griff, who is Brendan Sorsby, the quarterback for Texas Tech, bet and gambled on games, even the games that he were in, and then they let him back and said he could be a starter next year. Well, other whole conferences were saying we're not playing Texas Tech, and not just in football, but in badminton and everything else. But Ohio State's Chris Carter, 8-time Pro Bowler and Hall of Famer, did come out the supplemental drafts, and so did Bernie Kosar. I'm Griff, and that's your quick sports minute. Commander Sherrill with the birthdays.
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23: Hey, family. The 4th Annual Emancipated at Juneteenth Celebration is going down Saturday, June 20th from 12 to 5 p.m. at Mount Carmel Church on East 42nd Street. This is more than an event. It's an experience, and we're talking live gospel music, food trucks, vendors, a kids zone for the family, a beautiful showcase of Black history and culture all in one place. Such an amazing vibe. Whether you're coming to worship, connect, network, eat good, or just enjoy the vibe, this is the perfect way to celebrate Juneteenth right here in our city. I can tell you, I attend this event every year, and I absolutely love it. It's one of my favorites. So grab a friend, bring a friend, and pull up on Mount Carmel Church. 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I'm D. Rita Green, bringing you the good news with the Praise Indy Report.
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3: Yes, it is time for the Faith Walk of the Day. And today I want to talk to those who struggle receiving God's love, struggle believing how much He loves them because you have gauged what you've done on His ability to love. No matter what you've done, God loves you. He really does. And I know there are different religions that teach different things. But if the Bible says that He came and He loves me, then I'm going to believe that. I believe that my sin can separate me from God. The sin separates me. He doesn't leave. If He said He never leaves nor forsakes, then that's what His word means. And that's what I stand on. And so, for those of you who do struggle receiving God's love, I'm going to want you to understand that we love because He first loved us. Bible says, for God so loved the world that He gave His only Son, that whosoever believes in Him should not perish, but have eternal life. I want you to know that that's not just some kiddie scripture that you learn. It's not like the starter kit scripture. It is something that we should all rest in, that He gave so He can reconcile us to Him. And so no matter what you've done, you can always come back home. You can always come back to the Father's love. You can always be received and restored in His love. And if you're still breathing, He still has work for you to do. I don't care how old you are. I don't care how long you've been in ministry. I don't care what people have done in the past. You can make up your mind today. I want to tell the world about Jesus. And God will show you the steps to take just to get it done. First, you got to start with believing that you can and opening up your mouth and doing it, right? God doesn't do anything for you. Faith without works is dead. What's your part in telling the world about Jesus? You have to get beyond what people said, and sometimes we even have to get beyond the things that we've said to ourselves, that I'm not good enough, I don't know enough, I didn't go to school, no one's going to support me. None of that stuff matters. Jesus needs your voice, and so are you going to use it for His glory? Don't be intimidated by what you've been through or what people have said. Child, them words ain't going to be next to you when you're standing before God. But He's going to ask you, did you love Him and did you receive His love? And how much of His love did you share? That's your challenge for today. I love you and I mean it. Receive His love and then share it with the world. That's the Faith Walk for the day. Now it is time for the birthday shout outs. 877-242-2426. That's 877-242-2426. 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
11: Hey, family. 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

0: in one place. It's such an amazing vibe. Whether you're coming to worship, connect, network, eat good, or just enjoy the vibe, this is the perfect way to celebrate Juneteenth right here in our city. I can tell you, I attend this event every year and I absolutely love it. It's one of my favorites. 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I'm D. Rita Green, bringing you the good news with the Praise India Report.
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2: Erica-ism of the day, and one thing we do for sure, and that is promote each other's stuff. Griff, you've been going around promoting your book, Cats and Puppies, with your mom, who happens to be here today. Hello, Miss Lenore.
3: Good morning. Good morning.
2: Good morning. Good morning. Listen. Listen, we thank you for Griff, okay? He's a whole lot of things. But Griff, you got some more press today, right, with the book?
4: Yeah, we're doing Ricky Smiley Morning Show, and this will be like the second or third time that we get to do the book together. I'm talking about our audio book, Cats and Puppies. This is not a book about animals. I wrote it in 2012, but we just released the audio book some months ago, and I'm super duper proud of it. It was produced by Teddy P., Grammy nominated, Stellar Award. He put a score under my narration, and then my mother did the foreword, and I'm just so grateful to be able to give my mom flowers now.
2: I love it. Miss Lenore, how you feeling talking about the book? Are you loving doing this with your son?
3: You know, he fooled me into that, right? You guys as parents know we want to support our kids, and we just happy. That was an attaboy. That's what I thought till I read it, you know, and I was like, oh, my business all in the street. So I am learning to be able to take it with grace.
2: Yeah, it's such an amazing story, though, you know, and I appreciate hearing from a mama. You know what I mean? We hear people talk about their mama, but to hear from a mama is real powerful. What's something funny that we don't know about Griff?
3: Aha! That I'm so glad that he live across the country, because I can hear Mama in my sleep.
5: Mama,
3: Mama. So at that, I'm glad that y'all get to share some of that.
2: And yeah,
3: I'm starting to learn how to be able to have both feet on the ground when I'm around him and stuff, and get ready for that booming voice. But I thank you guys for loving on him and taking care of him. And I just love Atlanta keeping him and all the rest of that. And I know, I always know where he's at. I always know that he's safe and he's covered and that God got him. And so just so proud. Can't be any prouder. Yeah.
2: That is so wonderful. Griff, how it make you feel when you hear your mom talk about you?
4: Man, I was over you with that. I'm holding my chest right now. Yeah, she just got here last night, and I stayed up with her all night laughing. Right. And she means so much to me, and the book really is just a love story to my mom in my own Griff way. You can go to 2trillion.com, the number 2, the word trillion.com, and download the audiobook, get the audiobook. I want you to have the paperback, but I want you to have the audiobook now, so.
2: And the audiobook is different, like hearing y'all actually read it in your voice. It just makes the story come alive even more. So,
4: thank you,
2: yeah,
4: Lee.
2: Make sure y'all check out the audiobook. Griff, tell them how they can follow you if they're not following you. And follow
4: I'm at 2 Lenore Trillion too. On everything. Yeah, we just made her a proper account. It's Ms. Lenore. She want to be Ms. now.
3: With a Z.
4: With a Z. So
2: come
4: it's
2: on.
4: M-Z-L-E-N-O-I-R. I'm at 2 Trillion. She's Ms. Lenore. Follow her, please.
2: I
4: don't
3: even know
4: how
3: to get back on it.
4: I got you.
3: Okay.
2: I love that so much. And we're all going to follow you. All right, guys, make sure you check out the book, Cats and Puppies. We got more on the way with Griff and a little more from Miss Lenore as well. So stick around. It's Get Up Mornings. I'm Erica Campbell. Love you and I mean it.
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3: Good morning. We have delays on the south side on 65, northbound from Raymond to the south split, 65-70, slow northbound from the south split to Washington. On the east side, it's slow on 70, westbound from rural to the north split. North side got a crash on 465, northbound before 865 in the two left lanes. Traffic is solid from 79th. East side, slow on 465, northbound from 56th Street to 69. We have delays on the south side on 465, eastbound from 65 to Arlington. I'm Maria Arnold with traffic for Get Up Mornings with Erica Campbell on Praise AM 1310 95.
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0: That's You Matter on Get Up Mornings by Maurice Griffin, y'all. This is his latest single. Yes, your cousin. This song is beautiful, Maurice. And June is Men's Mental Health Awareness Month. And this song speaks directly to mental health awareness. So was that your plan?
1: Definitely. I was going through a dark spell in my life. I was trying to figure out what was my next and was I good enough? Anything that I was doing, was I being seen? Everything that God had called me to do, was it visible? Was it evident that I was on the right path? And I needed a friend to talk to, and I didn't have that, not even my family. Sometimes we don't have that. We have so much pressure on us that we don't know where to turn. And so I began to write this song as if it was my best friend, because I needed someone to talk to, but I had nobody. So I wrote this as if it was my best friend to encourage myself that I do matter.
0: Wow. You built an incredible career as an artist and worship leader. Now you're stepping into the world of theater with DreamWorks. Tell us more about it.
1: Yes. I thought that, you know, there's a lot of things that I have inside of me, and creatively, I'm an actor, a character by trait. And so I just want to expand my wings, and I tried it. I just took a chance at it. And I'm a new student in this, under this umbrella. And I went to audition, and next thing you know, hey, I am in Shrek the Musical.
0: Woo!
2: Man, stop playing.
0: Go ahead, Greg.
2: Wow. That's so cool, man. That's so cool. And you know what? You got all these gifts, right, Maurice? You're singing with New Direction, Sunday Best, leading the worship, being on Shrek now. Why is it important for you to share all your talents that God gave you, all of them?
1: Because God said, let your light so shine before men that they may see your good works and glorify your Father. That don't mean you have to stay in church to glorify him. You
2: Come
1: can
2: on.
1: Extend your gift everywhere else and still let your light so shine before men. Because if you do that, you know, what greater works can come from it? Only God can do what's the impossible. And so I'm allowing him to do that. And this is also showing me that I matter, not only in church, but outside of the church.
0: Wow. Amen. Amen. Guys, that's Maurice Griffin right here. His new single is called You Matter. Make sure you download and stream it today. If you wanted to encourage an artist to step out on faith and do new things, what would you say to them?
1: Trust in the Lord with all your heart. Lean not to your own understanding. He will direct your path. Trust in God. Woo! Remember that.
0: Amen. Amen. I love it. Now, how can we follow you on social media?
1: 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They'll tell you, go to mauricegriffin.tv. No, I'm just playing. check me out there.
0: I love it. Thank you for being with us today, Maurice.
1: 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I'll see you soon.
0: Absolutely. Y'all stick around. There's more on the way. It's Get Up Mornings.
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0: Good morning. Let's see how it's moving around Indy today.
8: Good morning. We have delays on the north side on 65, southbound from 38th Street to 21st. South side heavy on 65, northbound Keystone to the south split. 6570 slow northbound from the south split to Washington. On the west side, there's a crash on 70 eastbound at Harding in the right lane. Traffic is heavy from Belmont. East side, stop and go on 70 westbound from Arlington to the north split. On the west side, it's sluggish on 465 northbound from 79th Street to 865 due to an earlier accident. On the east side, it's heavy on 465 northbound from Brookville to 56th Street. I'm Maria Arnold with traffic for Get Up Mornings with Erica Campbell on Praise AM 1310 95.1.
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26: Hey, family. The 4th Annual Emancipated at Juneteenth Celebration is going down Saturday, June 20th from 12 to 5 p.m. at Mount Carmel Church on East 42nd Street. 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

0: all in one place. It's such an amazing vibe. Whether you're coming to worship, connect, network, eat good, or just enjoy the vibe, this is the perfect way to celebrate Juneteenth right here in our city. I can tell you, I attend this event every year and I absolutely love it. It's one of my favorites. So grab a friend, bring a friend, and pull up on Mount Carmel Church. Let's celebrate freedom, faith, and community together. I'm D. Rita Green, bringing you the good news with the Praise Indy Report.
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4: It reads something like this: and Mephibosheth, who was crippled in both feet, lived in Jerusalem and ate every day at the king's table. And Mephibosheth, who was crippled in both feet, lived in Jerusalem and ate every day at the king's table. I want to put a tag on this text, and for a few moments with your prayers, I want to talk about I went from negative to positive. I went from negative to positive. Arriving on a nightmare, praying for a dream, is a lit, luminous line from the poetic genius of that poet laureate of the United States, Maya Angelou. The late, great Maya Angelou was invited to serve again as poet laureate of these United States, and as a consequence, Maya Angelou was the one to deliver the inauguration poem for William Jefferson Clinton in 1993. When she stood up to deliver her poem, in which she, as only she could do, used her amazing lyrical skills to share the story and possibilities of this country. She lifted up in her profound poem both the past and the potential of this nation, but she did not ignore some of the past that's not necessarily positive. Listen to Maya Angelou one more time as she decided that she would portray our plight and pilgrimage as a people in what she later called these yet-to-be United States of America. She utilized, to use the language of Manuel Scott Sr., a teaspoon of terms to convey a ton of truth as she declared about our pilgrimage that we arrived on a nightmare praying for a dream. I guess y'all did not get it. Permit me to unpack that luminous line real briefly. Number one, she said, we arrived on a nightmare. I hope you get that, because the term arrive, it presupposes that we came from somewhere. That's important, because Bobby Wright says that if you believe that our history begins in slavery, you develop a slave mentality. And so when Maya says we arrived on a nightmare, the presupposition is that we came from somewhere. Yes, we came from somewhere. We are the descendants of those brilliant brothers and sisters in Egypt, who long before we experienced injustice and oppression in this country, they recognized the principles of Ma'at, or justice. We are the descendants of those who understood the power of the word, and as a consequence, they recognized that whenever one spoke, it would create a world. It would create what had not been, and as a consequence, we came up with the concept of Nomo. We are the descendants. Please don't miss this, my sisters and brothers. marvelous of those who dared to believe and looked up. And before Copernicus had a telescope and Columbus got lost, they discerned through the constellation of the stars that bedecked the heavens as bling bling of eternity that the earth was not flat, but it was round. Watch this, and it went around the sun, navigating during the course of a year. We are the descendants of brilliant, bold black people from the African continent. We arrived, watch this, but here it is. We arrived on a nightmare. Have you ever experienced a nightmare? A nightmare is when the worst that could happen actually does happen. A nightmare will leave your toe up from the flow up and wondering if you can get back up. A nightmare will break your heart and shatter your spirit. It will mess with your mind. Already I'm in somebody's Kool-Aid. I've called out your flavor because you understand what it's like to live in a nightmare. A nightmarish situation, my sisters and brothers, is when the storms of life are raging and life is not going in the direction that you want it to go. A nightmare is something that all of us know something about. A nightmare. I'm not coming through like I need to. Let me see if I can park here parenthetically and make this plain. Jeffrey, I taught a class during the recent IC3, and the class I taught, I was trying to, in a real sense, prepare the black church especially to operate in the anointing of Frederick Douglass, the silver tongue prophet of freedom, as we approach the 250th anniversary of the birth of this nation, where the Declaration of Independence was signed July 4th, 1776. And so I thought I would have a conversation. What should the church, and the black church in particular, say to this country during this time? After all, it is not accidental, but I believe it is truly representative of the struggle for the country to become the democracy that it wants to become, that the most corrupt, racist president in recent memory is now occupying the White House as we get ready to celebrate the 250th birthday of this country. It's not an accident, but a mirror to what this country must look into if it is going to correct its problems. And so with that being the case, Frederick Douglass, I won't forget this. When I first read his great speech, "What to the Slave is Your 4th of July," watch it. He intentionally had his speech delivered on July 5th because he saw no reason, as one who had self-emancipated, to celebrate on July 4th. And so there in New York, I believe Syracuse, New York, he stands in that massive auditorium and recites brilliantly with his elegant eloquence, "What to the Slave is Your 4th of July." I wanted to have that conversation, and y'all, it got to be real dark and depressing. As a matter of fact, afterwards, a sister came up to me. Her name is Michelle, and when Michelle came up to me, Michelle showed me something that blew my mind. She showed me her son, who was dancing and having a good time, just a little toddler, and she said, "This is my son, and he was born at a dead end." I said, "Huh?" And Jeffrey, she then shared with me her testimony. So powerful is her testimony. I had to download it on my mental computer, and now I'm going to sermonically print y'all a copy. Check out Michelle's testimony. Michelle testified that she had gone through the heartbreaking experience of both a divorce, and then 1 month later, her mother had passed. She said, "Dr. Haynes, in that moment, I'm experiencing a nightmare." And then to make matters worse, please don't miss this, she has to bury her mother. And then after burying her mother, that's when she goes to the doctor a week later and discovers
5: discovers that she's pregnant, she said, "Pastor, I'm pregnant. My mama is dead. My relationship is over." And then here's what happened. 8 months later, she is driving to work when all of a sudden her water breaks while driving to work. That's a bad sign. She's driving and her water breaks. She testifies that then she turned off of the road, and when she turned off the road, she turned the corner and looked up and discovered that the sign said dead end. This is not a through street. She said, "Pastor, I am at a dead end. My water has broken. My spirit is shattered. My heart is broken. All of that is going on at one time. I'm at a dead end and not knowing what to do next." She said, "Pastor, it was a nightmare. You haven't had to give birth to a child yourself because you're not biologically gifted and constructed to do that. But let me just let you know right now, it was a nightmare. My water has broken. My mama is dead. And here I am 8 months later by myself at a dead end." The metaphors make me shout, because when you think about it, that in a real sense is where somebody could be even right now, looking forward to something only to have what you're looking forward to get co-opted, no, interrupted by something you did not see happening. And as a consequence, you find yourself in a nightmare, and the nightmare has you at a dead end. Preach, Freddie Haynes. I'm doing the best I can. A nightmare is something we all know something about. A dead end is something we all know something about. So does my boy Mephibosheth. When you read chapter 13, when you read chapter 9 of 2 Samuel, you get excited because you discover that Mephibosheth has experienced a nightmare of negativity. I got to give you the context and go back to chapter 4, because in chapter 4, the Bible lets us know what had happened was that Mephibosheth was a 5-year-old kid. A war is going on, and word comes back to his babysitter that both his father Jonathan and his grandfather Saul had been killed during a war. A war again had messed up a family. A war again had done damage and transformed tragically the trajectory of someone in a family because of war. I gotta go old school. War is, good God, y'all, what is it good for? Absolutely nothing. Y'all didn't feel that, so let me give you Tupac. Tupac puts it down like this when he says, "You know, it's funny, when it rains, it pours. We got money for wars, but we can't feed the poor." We are at war with Iran right now, a war that is unconstitutional, a war that is unnecessary, a war that was not declared by...
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2: 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I'm your host, Dr. Clyde Posley, Jr. I'm the senior pastor of the Antioch Fountain of Grace Church, located at 704 East 32nd Street. The Tuesday Morning Grace program is designed to minister to you the biblical teaching about God's grace so that you can have your day empowered and we can walk and face the challenges in our world today, knowing that the help of God, grace of God, is on our side. Tune in right now. Let's hear what God is doing for us in the Word of God.
3: All right. I want to call your attention to 2 Timothy chapter number 2. And I want to read here verse number 15. You likely have heard this verse read before, read it yourself. 2 Timothy chapter 2 and verse 15. It says this: study to show thyself approved unto God, a workman that needeth not be ashamed, rightly dividing the word of truth. Verse 16 says, but shun profane and vain babblings, for they will increase into more ungodliness. Amen. I want to talk about learning to know what you don't know. Learning to know what you do not know. That's what my subject is today. Learning to know what you don't know. Amen. I scroll on TikTok. I look at social media. I look at mostly TikTok, but I do look at other expressions of social media. And over the years, since TikTok basically became popular during the COVID shutdown, a component of TikTok has developed called live police camera reels. And in those live police camera reels, I have become fascinated with some of the police stops that, of course, many people choose to put on from the body cams that are on police officers. One particular niche or component of these are the police stops. And there's an interesting consistency involved in most of the police stops, traffic stops, specifically that you see. And they have an interesting start and an interesting finish. Very, very often, almost 99% of the time, the police officer in the reel that has been selected to be shown will pull up to a person and tell them why they have been stopped and ask for their license, insurance, and registration. Now, some of you know I've had either the privilege or the dubious distinction of being over a police department, so to speak, and the general orders board. And so a lot of these laws and different things I know of because I was forced to have to understand them and study them and debate about the intricacies of how the officers actually implement them. Well, the officer in these reels will normally say, give me your license, your insurance, and your registration. So often people will say things like that. When they hear things like that, they will say back to the officers, I'm not giving you my license. Often there's this sovereign citizen foolishness that makes people believe in their ignorance to the law that they don't have to share their license. They say things like, I'm just traveling. I'm not a real citizen of your country. I'm traveling. I'm not doing commerce. So I don't have to give you the law. It's a law all over the country that you cannot be on American streets without a license to operate a vehicle. But so many of them will say to you, I'm not giving you my license. And then there's one that's even deeper than a consistency at many of these traffic stops. The officer, many of them refuse to give their license, or they do give their license, and it comes back that their license are either suspended or their tags are expired. The officer will say something like, okay, I need you to step out of the car. It doesn't matter if it's a black officer, a white officer. Often the officer will say, I need you to step out of the car. And so many people start to say this same thing. Why? I didn't do anything. No, my license are not suspended. Well, that's wrong. No, I'm not getting out of the car. The officer has asked you to get out of the car. Now, I understand some people's intrepidation and fear with officers. I understand some people's maybe history with officers. You can't really control how someone reacts to whatever you say to them. You know, it's manipulation to do something wrong, and then you get mad at the reaction to somebody doing something wrong, and somehow now the officer is wrong. I don't want to go too far away here, but people, manipulative people do that thing all the time. They will do a thing that's wrong. And rather than apologizing or acknowledging that they actually done something wrong, they will try to twist the story to it becoming about your response to their wrong. Like, people have the right to do something, like drive a vehicle or whatever the case, create an infraction, break the law, and then get mad because somebody had the audacity to call them out on the carpet about what they've done wrong. That's the spirit of manipulation. And some people don't realize that, just like these folk in the traffic stop, they are trying to manipulate the officer to not do. Now, don't respond like you want, officer. Respond like I want, even though I'm the one who did the crime. They will constantly say, I'm not getting out of the car. So what the interesting thing about the video then is that it, at the beginning, it starts with them telling them. And at the end of the video, if you fast forward, it's going to always end up with the officer snatching them, waiting on calling for backup and snatching them out of the car. Here's why. Because there's a Supreme Court law, which is in Philadelphia versus Mims, that says now, if an officer asks you to get out of the car as a part of his investigation as to what's going on, it doesn't mean you're going to be arrested, but you have to get out of the car. The reason people end up snatched out of the car, the reason people all around the country end up ripped out of the car, snatched out of the car, when people screaming, take your hands off me, don't touch me, don't touch me, don't touch me, is because they are ignorant to the law. They are ignorant. They have no real understanding of the law they're claiming to know they have their rights from. Ignorance. They don't know the law, but you must know the law to drive in American streets. I'm not promoting police or defaming police. What I'm talking about is the reality that if you're going to lawfully operate a lawfully registered vehicle on American streets, you have to have a lawful driver's license and know the law. And if you get stopped, you need to know that the law says the officer can run your plates without asking you and can walk up to you even if you think you haven't done anything wrong. It doesn't matter if you think you haven't done anything wrong. He can ask you to get out of the car. You have to do it. And if you don't know that, it's because you are ignorant to the law. Can I tell you something today? There are a lot of negligent operating Christians who are ignorant to what they do not know. And so they look like fools trying to act spiritual when you do not even understand the law you say you've accepted Jesus to follow, which is the word of God. It is a damnable thing to claim to be spiritual, to find somebody to get on your side about you being spiritual. If you don't know the Bible, you're probably going to look like a fool in front of people who do know the Bible or who do understand what the Spirit is trying to say. This passage of scripture that Paul is using to teach his young son in the ministry is designed to help his young son in the ministry to not look like a fool while claiming to be spiritual. I wish somebody heard what I'm saying. This passage of scripture, Sister Linda Bush, is specifically the apostle to the Gentiles, Paul, instructing his young son in the ministry about what he does not know, so he doesn't look like a fool claiming to be a spiritual person. He tells him, Timothy, I want you to, when you teach the people, he starts in verse 14, of these things, put them in remembrance, charging them before the Lord that they strive not about words to no profit, but to the subverting of the hearer. And here's how I want you to help them, Timothy. You're a young preacher. I'm sending you this letter. And I want you to understand, when you're pastoring people, I want you to tell those people, study to show yourselves approved unto God, a workman who doesn't need to be ashamed, who can rightly divide the word of truth. Can I tell you something? If a parent comes home and they have left instructions to clean the house, and you think you have cleaned the house when they get home, but they walk in the house and start whooping everybody in there, ain't no need in screaming, "I didn't do nothing," if they've decided that the house is not clean because they're in charge of the house. Ignorance to the law is no excuse against the rest. And some of us think somehow that because we decide what the scripture says, or we decide what spirituality is, or we decide how we ought to function, or we decide how we want to live our Christian lives, it doesn't matter what the Bible says. Some even say it don't really matter what the pastor says. I live my life. I had somebody recently even tell me that people are grown, they can do what they want to. No, you can't. You cannot decide to do or live like you want to in a hierarchy where you've decided to make Christianity how you go about living life. There's an order to this thing. There's God, the Father, the Son, the Holy Spirit. There is the pastor. Then there is the deacons. There's a church structure that's specifically designed to teach us how God wants this thing carried out. Now, the truth of the matter is, when you are ignorant to scripture, then you won't really know how that thing goes. Then you'll be out here flailing in the street, out here acting like you know how things ought to go, and lying on the Holy Spirit because you really don't know how things ought to go. And so people will, you'll be out here trying to look approved, like Paul is telling Timothy. You'll be trying to look like God's hand is on you and manufacture this pseudo fake holiness, superficial holiness. But if it's not based on scripture, if it's not lining up with scripture, you're not going to look approved. It's a dangerous thing when we don't look approved, because your look is in the middle of God's ministry to the world. How you look to people, how you present yourself, how you address. Jesus said we're supposed to know people by their fruit. Fruit are the manifestations of the tree. Literally, Jesus said, inspect how they look, how they present themselves, how they move, and you will know who you're dealing with. The Bible teaches us in the book of, I'm talking about how we look being so important, how we present ourselves, how we function with people. Jesus says, let your light so shine that men may see your good works. This is important because the centerpiece of this text is that studying is so that you can show yourselves approved unto God. So literally what this passage of scripture is telling us is God wants you to look in the Bible, the scripture, to actually study, so you can study and make yourself look a certain way from learning how to look that way. The reason this text is a problem for many people is because they don't know what they don't even know. It ain't nothing worse than a so-called spiritual but ignorant Christian. Ain't nothing worse than somebody that presents themselves like they know the word, like they understand how to operate. See, when you don't know the word, when you don't know what you don't know, what you'll do is come up with your own spirituality. Help me, Holy Spirit. When you don't know how to function as a pastor, if you don't know how to function as a Christian, if a deacon doesn't know how to be a biblical deacon, If a sister doesn't know how to be a spiritual sister, if someone claiming to be called to do ministry doesn't know what the scripture says real ministry is, before you know it, you'll have some fake concocted mess that's somebody's version of what they think spirituality is. You follow me? For example, the Bible says in the book of Acts, chapter number 20, and verse 28, Paul tells the pastors there in Ephesus in the book of Acts, chapter number 20 and verse 28, take heed over the flock over which the Holy Ghost has made you overseer. If the Holy Ghost has made us an overseer, then anything that goes on in a flock, the pastor has to be in charge of. And if the pastor is not the overseer of it, it ain't of God. God ain't doing nothing that doesn't come through that pastor in a congregation. Why is that important? Well, if you knew the Bible, you would know that. You follow me? There's some people who decide, for example, they want to give to God an offering like they decide they want to give. You can't do that. The Bible has already said, bring ye the tithe into my storehouse that there be meat in my house. God has said this in the Malachi chapter 3 because he says, you've robbed me in tithes and in offering. But if you don't know the Bible, you'll just think you can decide, you'll justify doing things your way. When somebody harms you, you can't decide to just say, to hell with this person. No, the Bible tells us to pray for our enemies and to do good to them that despitefully use us. But if you don't know the Bible, you won't know that. The Bible says there's no particular time of prayer. Ain't no early morning prayer better than late night prayer. Ain't no specific time we need to seek the Lord. God don't speak to us at times, designated times. The Bible says in Luke chapter 18, man ought to always pray and faint not. But if you don't study to show yourself approved, you'll let somebody come up with some concocted doctrine of how they want to do things. And then when you don't agree with the mess they concoct because of their ignorance of scripture, you're the victim. Somehow they've been attacked. And that's what manipulation does. People who are call themselves spiritual and really don't study to show themselves approved are the greatest form of manipulators. Because what they will do is concoct a situation, a framework that they think works for them because they don't know the scripture. And then what they will do is then blame you and your response to that mess. That's the ultimate expression of manipulation. When somebody does a thing, doesn't acknowledge that they've done wrong, and then before you know it, you are the devil's trying to tell you to apologize for your response versus them apologizing for this whole thing being born from their manipulation. Manipulators are individuals who don't know scripture, so they have to replace scripture with something else. Paul was against that in this text. And so what Paul was telling Timothy is, Timothy, it's three things I need you to do so you don't become this kind of person. The first thing I want you to do, Timothy, it's all simple, is study. Study, Timothy. Study. Study. Know the word. The Bible says in the book of John chapter 8 and verse 32, you shall know the truth, and the truth shall make you free. Free from what? Well, free from religion is what Jesus was talking about at that specific instance. But also, the Bible will free you from you. A lot of people's biggest enemy to living a life that impresses the world by how you look is because you are so busy trying to get yourself healed your way. You don't trust that the word of doing things the biblical way will get you what you need for your soul. There are a lot of hurting people and I ain't really sure some of these people are saved, to be honest with you. I got this thing. I was talking to a preacher yesterday about this. I have this theory, and it's just a theory. I'm not telling you. It's just a theory. There are some people who come to the churches, who come to the body of Christ. I'm not sure, Sister Posey, that they are saved. I think some people are so wounded and felt so rejected in their lives, in their childhood, that they come to churches to attach themselves with looking for a familiar spirit of pain like theirs, and they look for trauma bonding instead of the truth of Jesus. There are some people who come to church not so much to focus on intimacy with Christ, but to find somebody to kumbaya with. And can I tell you, you can always find, if you sick and you're looking for other sick people, all you got to do is go to a hospital. It's a bunch of sick ones there. And there are a lot of people who come to the body of Christ. They're wounded, rejected, dejected, and have continuously failed in relationships, in marriages, in situations, in all kinds of situations.

manipulative liars, and they find that familiar spirit, which is like witchcraft. They find, and before you know it, there's a coven. There's a witch's brew. There's a coven of individuals who sit around and do nothing but share how the world has wronged them. And before you know it, they're not bonding over truth. They're not bonding over the word of God. They're bonding over their mutual pain. I want you to think about what God, think about that. Now, he's a healer, and folk are bonding over pain. Can I tell us something here? God wants us to bond over the word of the living God. He wants us to bond over the truth. He wants us to bond over the word of God. He wants us to be sheep and be led by a shepherd. And it's interesting, when people don't know the Bible, they will come, like I said, come up with concepts. But God has already set this thing up the way he wants it to go. He gives you a pastor, Jeremiah 3:15, and they will feed you with knowledge and understanding. When people who choose to come into a ecclesiastical or church setting and don't let the word of God dictate how they go about functioning in that setting, what they're actually doing is deciding that God's way is not the best way. The pastor, the shepherd that's supposed to give us understanding, he ain't doing good enough. So we're going to come up with a way rather than stick with the scripture, he's decided. We're going to come up with a way to get ourselves better that excludes God's way. That's demonic. That's demonic. So you got to study. You got to study the word of God. The relationship that God had with the 12 disciples was based on the word of God. Go all the way back to the book of Exodus. The relationship God has with Israel, had with Israel, is through the 10 commandments he gave. It was through the word of God. The relationship God had with it during the conquest and the period of kings was through the prophet who carried the word of God. And I need somebody to understand today. Hebrews 1 says, God, who at sundry times and diverse manners in Hebrews 1, spoke to us through the prophets, has in these last days spoken to us through his son. Anything that's not, and who, his son is the word of God. Anything you claim to be doing for God does not line up with the word of God is not of God. But you don't know that if you don't study, and you'll find yourself just like those persons at those police stops. I didn't do nothing. Let me know. What did I do? Your ignorance to what you didn't do right does not mean you didn't break the law. And every time, like I said, they end up snatched out of the car and often, most often, arrested because of their response to what they didn't know, instead of just asking and giving somebody time to teach them what they didn't know. So first of all, Paul tells Timothy, show yourself approved. You study. And the second thing he tells them is, I want you to be focused on showing yourself approved. Watch this. Approved unto God. This is a tricky passage here. Watch this, Timothy. Here's what he says. He says, first of all, Paul tells Timothy to study. But secondly, he tells Timothy why to study. He says, to show yourself approved here unto God. Many people have been so rejected, they are busy trying to show themselves to people at the hopes of being embraced in a life filled with rejection. I know I'm teaching this morning, but ain't nobody saying nothing but Colette and Timothy Hill. I know I'm teaching. I'm on it today, but ain't nobody saying nothing. Timothy is told by his pastor, I want you to not just study, number one, but I want you to show yourself approved unto God. Many people fail at Christianity claiming to be saved because you are so busy trying to make yourself look good to people, you haven't focused on your job is to make God pleased with you. There's a song that says, God, just be pleased with our prayer. If you seek first the kingdom of God and his righteousness, he'll add all things unto you, including people. You don't have to go get people. God will cause people to want to be drawn to you from the Jesus they see. And if somebody, thank you, Holy Ghost, if somebody is drawn to you for any other reason other than the Jesus word of God, Christ in you, run away. Run away.

0: nobody drawn to me because you thought I was handsome. I don't want you drawn to me because you like the power that I wield. I don't want anybody drawn to me because you like the way I dress. I don't want anybody drawn to me because you like the way I preach. I don't want you drawn to me because I look like I might have money. I want you drawn to me because you see Jesus at work in me, and you don't see me trying to find a way to find acceptance in you. You know what? You are setting yourself up for failure when you have accomplished people liking you, but God ain't pleased. I wish somebody heard what I'm saying. Jesus says in the book of Matthew, it's a lot of people going to come at the last day and say, Lord, I did this in your name. I did that in your name. I did this in your name. I got this certification. I got that. I did this, got this degree. I did all that. He's going to say, yeah, depart from me, you worker of iniquity, because I never knew you. Now, Jesus is the word of God. Jesus said, the word of God never knew you. That means you need to have a relationship with the word of God, and it needs to have a relationship with you. And some of us got a whole lot of relationship with fellow trauma bonders, but you ain't got no relationship with the word, because you don't know what you don't know. A lot of us got, you can draw folk to you with your tears.
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13: It was that they couldn't get the supplies. Hey man, supplies are important. Let's go again to Philippians 4 and 19. Philippians 4 and 19. But my God shall supply all of your need according to his riches in glory by Christ Jesus. Amen. Again, we need to understand how important it is to have a good supply chain. God is saying, I will supply all of your need. Amen. And again, I probably won't have time to get all through this, but again, there are, I've been reading this scripture, and I've been quoting the scripture, but I've been quoting it wrong. Amen. Because I've been putting an S on need. I've been saying he'll supply all your needs. This says he'll supply all your need. That goes deeper than just the material thing. That goes deeper than just the groceries. Whatever it is that is a part of your need, he will supply all of your need. Amen. According to his riches in glory. Amen. And that's something that you can depend on. Amen. Very quickly, our time is out. Let's deal with the rich. Let's go to, and we're only going to deal with it in a nominal way. But let's go to Proverbs 7:10, verse 22. Proverbs 10:22. Very blessed scripture. Amen. Proverbs 10:22. The blessing of the Lord, it maketh rich, and he addeth no sorrow with it. Here's another word I've been misquoting. I've been saying blessings. It doesn't say blessings. It says the blessing of the Lord. Again, that takes it beyond just the material things. That means you're blessed. Amen. I know my time is up. But very quickly, let's go to Malachi. Malachi chapter number 4. Amen. That scripture folk don't like because it talks about tithing. But Malachi chapter number 4, and I'm going to go easy on y'all. Amen. And I'm just going to trust y'all know about the tithing part. And it's Malachi 3. He says in 3 and 10, bring ye all the tithe into the storehouse, that there may be meat in mine house, and prove me now herewith, saith the Lord. And this is where I want to go. I wasn't there for the tithe, and I want to go to this last section. Prove me, saith the Lord of hosts, if I will not open up the windows, plural, of heaven, and pour you out a blessing, no S, a blessing, that there shall not be room enough to receive it. That's the God that we serve. Those are the promises that we are living on. Amen. Very quickly, let's go to Ecclesiastes. I just really need to hit these. I don't want to go out incomplete. Ecclesiastes chapter number 5. Amen. And verse number 19. Solomon. Ecclesiastes is Solomon in his old age. Amen. Song of Solomon was Solomon in his youth. Proverbs was Solomon in his middle years. Ecclesiastes is after he has lived life. He's had everything. Amen. Anything that came to his mind, he was able to build it or to pay for it. And he says in verse 19, every man also to whom God hath given riches and wealth and hath given him the power to eat thereof and to take his portion and to rejoice in his labors. This is the gift of God, because everybody that got money, amen, are not able to enjoy it. Everybody that got money, they have money, y'all know this better than me. I don't know. It was before my time. It was just a little bit before my time. I don't know who it was, but y'all know, whoever the woman was that owned Standard, and she had all that money in her house, and those guys broke in and killed her. Amen. She had all that money. Amen. But again, she was squirreling it away in the house, wherever it was. Amen. There's a lot of folk that have wealth, and you think, ooh, they are well off. Amen. But they are not able to enjoy it. But he says, if you're able to enjoy what you have, that's a gift from God. He says, for he shall not much remember the days of his life, because God answereth him in the joy of his heart. Amen. He says in chapter 6, verse 1, there is an evil which I've seen under the sun, and it is common among men. A man to whom God hath given riches, wealth, honor, so that he wanted nothing for his soul of all that he desired. Yet God giveth him not power to eat thereof, but a stranger eateth it. This is vanity, and it is an evil disease. He got all of that stuff, but he can't enjoy it. Amen. He says, for this man, verse 3, if a man beget 100 children and live many years so that his days of his years be many, and his soul be not filled with good, and also that he have no burial, I say that an untimely birth is better than he, which means if he had been born and died at birth, he would have been doing better off than he was doing here. Again, as we close, let me hit 1 Timothy 6:17-19. Amen. Paul talking to rich folk. Amen. Talking to rich folk. Amen. 1 Timothy 6:17. He says, charge them that are rich in this world. Some of y'all think he would say, charge them to give away everything they got. Amen. Charge them that they need to be broke. No, he didn't say that. He says, charge them that are rich in this world that they be not high-minded. Amen. But in the living God, and trust not in uncertain riches, but even with all you got, don't cease to put your trust in God. Amen. Trust in the living God who giveth us richly all the things to enjoy, that they do good, that they be rich in good works. While they got all these riches, that they also don't sit back, but they do all that they can to be a blessing, to do good works, to do good things, ready to distribute, willing to communicate. Amen. They ain't standoffish, high, proud, haughty. Amen. And he said, because again, verse 19, they ought to be laying up in store for themselves a good foundation against the time to come. And he ain't talking about retirement. He says that they may lay hold on eternal life. We got to be storing things up in heaven. Amen. We've got to be investing, amen, in the spiritual bank of heaven. Amen. We've got to be living for the Lord, giving our life to God. Amen. Knowing that only what we do for Christ is going to last. Amen. And no matter how much we do or don't have down here, amen, as long as we keep our focus on the Lord, Lord, I want to please you. Lord, just let me know what I need to do. Amen. Again, we can be blessed of the Lord. Amen. I put this little slide in here about the nouveau riche, which are people who have recently acquired wealth, and says typically those people perceived as ostentatious, because again, you know, y'all got them $50,000 watches. Amen. If you got a $50,000 watch, praise the Lord. If you would pull your just kind of look at your $50,000 watch. My watch says 811. What yours say? Amen. Same money. I mean, it's different money, but same time. Amen. Amen. Again, Paul talks about, I know how to abound and abate. Those that haven't had money, amen, may very well abuse it. But again, and I put in here as I close, Dave Ramsey's 7 steps to get out of debt, and talks about starting an emergency fund, pay off debts, save 3 to 6 months expenses, invest in household income, pay off your home early. But his final step is invest, which causes your money to build, but also to give generously. Amen. Because again, as I said in one of the earlier lessons, amen, God blesses us as we give to others. Amen. As we give to others, it multiplies our best blessings. I always am thoughtful. Deacon Reed talks about one of the saints down in the church in Terre Haute. Amen. Saint was in financial difficulty, just financial trouble. Broke. And that he said, that sister said, I'm going to give my way out of poverty. And she started giving. She started paying her tithes, giving offerings, and just giving and giving and giving. Amen. And after a while, amen, the Lord turned that thing around. Amen. So again, tonight we have been endeavoring to talk about a proper mindset as it relates to material things and how the spiritual things are much more important. But as I close out and say, the Bible ain't telling you that you got to be broke. Amen. Again, it tells those folks that are rich, you don't have to give it up, but don't put your trust in that. Put your trust in the Lord. Amen. But God will supply all of our needs according to his riches in glory. Amen. May God bless you. May heaven smile upon you. Amen. We're going to extend an altar call at this time.
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0: That is Vishon Mitchell and Make a Way on a Praise Break Tuesday. How you doing? I'm Tony Lamont with you till 1 o'clock. And we've got our Vacation Bible School continuing today. We'll have a conversation about faith. Coming up, Ty Trippett, also C.C. 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

0: Yeah. 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Hallelujah.
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0: That is sincere. And after tonight on a Praise Break Tuesday, our virtual vacation Bible school going on. And this week we are talking about faith. And let's talk about faith coming from the hearing of God. As a matter of fact, scripture says Romans 10:17. So then faith cometh by hearing and hearing by the word of God. You know, one thing I want you to focus on is faith grows when you constantly are hearing, studying and applying God's word. What we listen to shapes what we believe in. As a matter of fact, faith must be fed. God's word strengthens the heart. And the more we know God's promises, the more confidently we can trust him. As a matter of fact, here's what I want you to do for your vacation Bible school lesson. I want you to write down one scripture that encourages you and explains why faith is strengthened by following the word. As a matter of fact, let me pray with you. Father, give us a hunger for your word. Let our faith grow as we hear and obey your truth. Amen. Coming up, we've got Tanya Blount and Lauren Hill. Also, Tanny Nolan and Jermaine Dolly on the way on Praise Indy.
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1: Jermaine Dolly and Never Shall Forget. 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

0: the Georgia Mass Choir, and hold on, help is on the way. That does it for me. The Community Connection and Tina Cosby is coming up next, and God willing, I'll see you back here tomorrow for another day of our vacation Bible school right here on Praise Indy. Have a blessed one. Bye-bye.
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10: 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Jalen Brunson is the best New York Knick ever, according to the New York Times. And that's how excited the city of New York is about the Knicks. 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
1: And good afternoon and welcome to Community Connection. I'm Tina Cosby. Today is Tuesday, June the 16th. Happy birthday, Miss Sonia. 317-480-1310, 317-480-1310 is the number to the show. And on the show today, we're going to be talking data centers in our second hour. They are truly a source of a lot of emotion, to say the least, and a lot of controversy, to say the least. So coming up, the situation as it pertains to right here in Indianapolis in the state of Indiana, and information on an upcoming data center public panel discussion. Again, that's coming up right off the top of our second hour. Eric, you are here.
2: Yes, I am.
1: Yes,
2: I'm in the place.
1: You're in the place. You were just showing me some pretty ominous looking stuff.
2: You know,
1: this way.
2: It's looking ominous, but it's really not right now.
1: Oh,
2: ominous.
1: Good.
2: It's
1: good.
2: Well, it says a chance of thunderstorms that we have here. Let's come on in with the
1: yes.
2: Make it official.
1: Let's get it right.
2: Yeah, I got a chance of showers, maybe some thunder between now and three, before three actually. Mm-hmm. Showers, a likely possible thunderstorm between 3 and 4.
1: Mm-hmm.
2: And then thunderstorms after 4, but still partly sunny in there somewhere. We've got clouds downtown right now. 74 currently here at Radio One's headquarters in Indianapolis, and about 78 possibly before the day is over.
1: Okay.
2: Mm-hmm.
1: Okay.
2: That's where we are.
1: Yeah. I was reading, and I think I read it correctly. You know how you kind of scan headlines pretty quickly?
2: Mm-hmm.
1: And it said the National Weather Service identified 22 tornadoes that hit in the state of Indiana last week during that big thing, you know, from northwest all the way down.
2: Yeah. I believe it because there's a guy that I watch. I've told you about him. He's a meteorologist, pretty young guy, but he's on point.
1: Oh, I've heard of it. Yeah.
2: And he, actually, there are TV meteorologists that watch him too and said he's really good. But yeah, 22, I believe that. I was watching him. My wife and I were watching him. He actually got us downstairs when the got pretty rough. We said, let's time to go.
1: Uh-huh.
2: And I still have my phone going and so I believe it. He was showing them before the Weather Service even sent out the warnings. Mm. He had them on radar.
1: Huh.
2: But yeah, I believe it. I believe it. 22. There was some, I think, damage in Muncie. Of course, there was damage in Maryville from tornadoes.
1: Yeah.
2: At least strong winds, I know.
1: Yeah.
2: That area.
1: So, and that school up there in Gary.
2: Oh, the school in Gary. Yeah, there was damage there. And I don't know.
1: Yeah.
2: Somebody said, can you escape them? I said, not unless... maybe if you're in Canada, certain parts of Canada, but.
1: Are you talking about
2: tornadoes?
1: Or outrun them?
2: Just not have them happen at all.
1: Oh, well.
2: Maybe way up in northwestern Canada, Alaska. Maybe no tornadoes there. I don't know. Everywhere else.
1: They have their own problems.
2: They do. They really do.
1: You know, be it tornadoes or whatever, every particular area has its own weather challenge.
2: You're right.
1: Wow. That's cool.
2: 22.
1: It's cool to know about that young man. I got to look. Not cool that we had 22 tornadoes.
2: No.
1: But I'm talking about his talent.
2: He's very good. And only 22 years old. But he says he's a weather geek.
1: Clearly.
2: And he is. He's got the hair and everything.
1: Oh, okay.
2: The hair.
1: Great.
2: The geek hair, he says.
1: Love it. Well, our number three, we're going to open up the lines, or the lines are open now. 317-480-1310. 317-480-1310. Lines are open for the first hour, you know, to talk about whatever's on your mind. Second hour, we're going to be into a topic, but 317-480-1310 is the number. And as we were saying, yesterday started off the week. It's a short week. This is the Juneteenth holiday week. And, you know, lots of area activities and observances are planned. And
2: it's true.
1: It does your heart well. You know, it makes you feel good to see in all these days and times, especially in the state of Indiana, that so many organizations have embraced the Juneteenth holiday and are going to, you know, we're going to have folks on a little bit later in the week from the Idle Jorg, educators.
2: That's
1: we just got a lot. Yeah.
2: That's so awesome.
1: It is. Yesterday we had, our very own. If you were listening, you heard a fascinating discussion with our very own Lamar Campbell.
2: Yes.
1: Now, among other things, he's an international award-winning gospel music recording artist. That's just one. He's also one of our hosts here mm-hmm. on Sunday evenings. Mm-hmm. But among other things, he is also the minister of music at Mount Carmel, where they'll host their fourth annual absolutely free, Emancipated Juneteenth celebration. It's coming up this Saturday at Mount Carmel, which is located 9610 East 42nd Street. 9610 East 42nd Street. And it's going to be from noon until 5 p.m. And part of that celebration, Eric, we learned, is going to be an opening presentation from the Southside Indianapolis U.S. Color Troops Coalition.
2: Mm.
1: And the young lady who will be presenting, Dynamite young lady.
2: Oh, she is. We learned so much yesterday about mm-hmm. the South Side of Indianapolis
1: mm-hmm.
2: that many of us, I didn't know.
1: I didn't know either. And I was just dumbfounded.
2: Me too.
1: In fact, we had thought we'd wrapped up a segment, and in between the segments, she started talking so much good stuff. I'm like, wow. Let's open it up again. So but anyway, Miss Kayla Austin, she's an historian. And again, it was a fascinating discussion and local Juneteenth history lesson was shared. And I don't think too many people here in the city of Indianapolis, first of all, like Lamar was saying, a lot of us had to learn what Juneteenth even was because mm-hmm. we did not grow mm-hmm. up learning that in school.
2: That's true.
1: And then to learn that there's a significant portion of people here in our city who played a role.
2: That's key because of all of the things that have happened in Indiana, you know, going back in history, the KKK mm-hmm. and their dominance here, to think of that happening in Indianapolis mm-hmm. to me is like, knowing the history, that the little bit of history that I knew, mm-hmm. I'm thinking that wouldn't be possible.
1: Yeah.
2: With that kind of, you know, resistance, but
1: she dug it all out. Well, in case you missed it, we were able to find actually courtesy of Lamar. I was able to find it. in my messages. But, here's a 7-minute summary from, Miss Austin. That gives you a preview of what's ahead on Saturday at Mount Carmel when they open, and just gives you a little idea of what you may have missed in some of the conversation yesterday. So, Eric, can we take a listen to mm-hmm. that?
2: Here it is.
1: Okay.
3: There are stories hidden in plain sight, stories buried beneath streets, behind houses, inside families, stories not written in textbooks, but carried in memory. On the south side of Indianapolis, a discovery is reshaping what we thought we knew about legacy, about land, and about who we are.
4: When you start an oral history, you go, who are you? Where'd you come from? How'd you get here? Right? And she said, oh, my grandfather escaped slavery at 13, joined the U.S. Colored Troops, the Black Soldiers from the Civil War, and founded this church on the corner in 1889. And I was like, okay, what are you talking about? But she had all of these documents, the manumission paperwork, you know, the lot sales papers, his Civil War records, like she had everything to prove like that this was true.
3: What began as a single story became something far greater, not folklore, not myth, but documented truth.
4: So within the first 6 months, we found 30 descendant families still living on their original properties from the Reconstruction era. Within another 6 months, we had 4 other neighborhoods reach out to us and be like, well, Norwood's nothing special. We're all the colored troops here too. And within the first 18 months, we've located about 150 descendant families still living on their original properties from the Reconstruction era. Not oldest, but most stable African-American communities left in the United States.
3: One neighborhood became many. One voice became a chorus. What was hidden was never lost. It was waiting to be uncovered.
4: The Southside gets this very unique opportunity to tell the story for the first time. So we put it directly into the descendants' hands. How do you want this story to be told?
3: And in that moment, a movement was born. The Southside U.S. Color Troop Coalition.
4: The Coalition's mission is to restore, to protect, and to revitalize the communities established by and maintained by the descendants of the U.S. Colored Troops. As of now, we have located 6 neighborhoods, about 18 historic congregations, our 150 families and counting, and have been going through an extensive process of figuring out what does it mean for this community to decide in their own terms what the future looks like for them.
3: This is not just about preserving history. It is about protecting identity, reclaiming narrative, and rebuilding community on its own terms.
4: The Southside U.S. Colored Troop Coalition has 5 pillars that we operate on. The first is coalition building, which is our community training program. It's civics and advocacy. How do people learn how to navigate for themselves? The second one is creative storytelling. That is where we take the history and the heritage of the colored troops that we have recovered and figure out how do they want to tell this story to the public.
3: Because when people understand systems, they can navigate them. And when people control their narrative, they reclaim their power.
4: Our third pillar is community and economic development, and that is our future-focused pillar. Our fourth pillar is environmental stewardship. It focuses on the restoration and rehabilitation of the Southeast Quadrant on the environmental level. Our last pillar is heritage preservation, so really focusing on the physical assets of the Southeast Quadrant, whether it's their buildings, their family collections, their businesses, and working to create an infrastructure for us to be able to record and preserve this very immaculate history that's currently in somebody's grandma's basement.
3: This work is layered, economic, environmental, cultural, because legacy is not just what you remember, it's what you sustain.
4: And our goal is for them to want to take this over, to create a sense of pride and identity and being from the South Side. We know that communities and people that are embedded with a sense of their own importance, that my grandfather freed the slaves during Juneteenth with his own hands, has the ability to transform the internal way that you feel about yourself. Yes, all these bad things have happened to my community, but all these bad things have happened to us because I was great, and that was a target for people who don't want us.
3: That shift from trauma to truth, from damage to dignity, changes everything.
4: We've been working on developing intergenerational arts programming so that the elders and the children can work together to create pieces that represent their communities. And Black people in particular are looking for a place in which they can be embraced, where they can have legacy and history and meaning that hasn't been polluted by what other people think of us. And I think that Indianapolis in particular needs that right now.
3: At a time when connection is fragmented, and identity is contested, this work is restoration.
4: In contemporary culture, we're looking for a sense of community. And the Southside's done something remarkable. Our neighborhoods are over 150 years old apiece. Some of them reaching back to the Underground Railroad period, where they're closer to 180, 190 years old. Almost as old as the state of Indiana itself. For the last couple of years, our goal has simply been to reconnect the communities to each other. Because of the highways, urban blight, and industrialization, and, you know, environmental injustice, our communities have been broken up. We do community planning, visioning sessions. Sometimes we do workforce development or genealogy, and it's really all over the place. But it's a direct response to what the descendants ask us. Hey, this is what I need to know to protect my community.
3: Reconnection, reclamation, restoration, not imposed from the outside, but built from within.
4: One of the first things that the descendants requested was that for any program that we build a parallel children's version so that the legacy is sustained.
3: Because legacy is not just what you inherit, it's what you pass on. What was buried is rising. What was forgotten is speaking. What was broken is being restored. And this time, the story will be told by the people who lived it. To learn more about the Southside U.S. Colored Troop Coalition, to support this work, to volunteer, to partner, or to donate, connect with the coalition today. Be a part of preserving history. Be a part of restoring community. Be a part of building the future from the truth of our past.
1: Yeah, so that was a really nice, neatly put together summary of what we discussed for what, almost 2 hours?
2: Well, yes,
1: for
2: a long time. A long time yesterday.
1: Yesterday. And again, thank you to Lamar Campbell, our very, I tell you, he's amazing, and for bringing it to us.
2: Yes.
1: Because that's this presentation of the history of the Southside Colored Troops is going to be just one part of a really big celebration, Juneteenth celebration out there on the campus of Mount Carmel for Saturday. There's also going to be a really big Juneteenth celebration by Indy Juneteenth, their 9th annual celebration at Indiana State Fairgrounds. That's going to be from 4 until 10. So, yeah, that's kind of a grown-up time.
2: Yeah, that is, 4 to 10.
1: Yeah, 4 to 10. Indy Juneteenth celebration out of the Indiana State Fairgrounds, so you may want to check that out as well. So If you don't find something to do on Juneteenth, it's not because there's nothing to do. It's, you know, there's also that's the true. Indiana Landmarks. Eunice Trotter was in last week. We could, several days ago,
2: yes.
1: To tell us about that. That's coming up on Friday. They've got a whole lot packed into it. So again, Juneteenth is going to be a big one, and the balance. I love the balance because a lot of times when we do any holiday, we tend to lose sight of what the holiday is about.
2: That's true. Very true.
1: And this gives so much context and history.
2: It does.
1: To it, and to why we're celebrating, why we eat red food.
2: Right.
1: You know, watermelon and red velvet cake.
2: Or the reason why.
1: Yeah. The reason why. And so, again, that's exciting. That's coming up.
2: I also think, Tina, it's pretty amazing. Generational families still live on the property there. It's that and has
1: since the 1700s,
2: right.
1: Living directly across the street from each other,
2: right? And they have records to prove that
1: to
2: too.
1: Prove
2: that
1: it.
2: That's something else that wow, it just amazes me.
1: I wonder why they and the records are just sitting in their basement.
2: Just sitting in the basement.
1: Yeah,
2: and
1: no big deal.
2: All that history.
1: Yeah, Juneteenth is I love it. I love the fact that it's a federal holiday. I love that we're learning more about it every year. We learn more and more about this historic event, and I don't think it's a reach to say every year we learn more and more about how Indiana and Indianapolis, the city of Indianapolis, and state of Indiana played a role in which none of us probably ever would have known.
2: I agree. Yeah. Never, because again, as you said yesterday. Was said by many yesterday. Wasn't taught in school.
1: No.
2: Wasn't in the books.
1: No. Nope. All. But we're learning it now.
2: We're learning it now.
1: Well, also tonight, Juneteenth is Friday, of course. Tonight, we've been talking about this quite a bit. The last of those three city county council committee meetings on that vehicle tax increase will get underway. Increased proposal. I will put it that way. It's a proposal.
2: Yeah.
1: This third and final meeting is going to be at Ivy Tech Community College, in the Illinois Fall Creek building or Illinois and Fall Creek building. And it starts again at 5:30. The proposal, of course, has been introduced to help pay for fixing and keeping fixed the city's streets and roads. They say it formally for repairs and maintenance of the city's, getting them fixed and keeping them that way, repair and maintenance. The Rules and Public Policy Committee is going to allow for public comment and for the public to weigh in on how they feel about how we feel about the proposed increase. So you are more than welcome to come and have your voices heard. In fact, you're encouraged to, because this is probably I won't say the last opportunity, because I don't know how everything with city, county, council government works, but certainly the third of three public input meetings and engaging public input is the last chance for one of those. And again, the proposal, at its simplest, calls for flat fees of $240 on larger vehicles and a $100 flat fee on the annual excise on smaller passenger vehicles and SUVs. Now, this is up. The excise on the smaller vehicles could be as high as 20. You know, right now it's as high. It can go as high as 20, but it's usually $20 and under. The tax on the larger vehicles is usually $40 and under, can go as high as 40. So you're looking at, for the larger vehicles, going from 40 to 240. And for the smaller passenger vehicles, you're looking to pay extra tax from $20 to 100. So $200 increase on the large ones, $80 increase on the smaller. And this is an ongoing, it would be an ongoing, because to maintain.
2: Right.
1: Now, I think it's only fair to say Mayor Hogsett is not in favor of this tax increase.
2: He's mentioned
1: that. Nope. He feels like there's other ways to raise money to pay for the city's roads and, you know, crumbling pothole areas than raising taxes on the citizens. And he's firmly opposed to that. So we'll see. Council President Maggie Lewis was here a couple of weeks ago, right after the proposal was introduced, and said they're willing to talk to the mayor, but in terms of expediency and getting started on it right away and making sure that they can get the matching funds from the state, because that's what this is about. You have to raise, in order to get access to state funding, $50 million, you have to raise $50 million of your own. And they feel like this is, the council, that is, feels like this is an easy way, an efficient way, and a timely way to get it done. The mayor says, nope, there are other ways, and it can be done without raising taxes on citizens. So he's anti-tax all the way. So, again, they're going to be talking and see if they can come to some kind of a mutual agreement financially. Finally, I just want to let you all know that tonight's meeting, the committee is going to discuss, and the committee will vote tonight as to whether to recommend approval or denial of the proposal by the full council when the full council meets again on next month. So tonight, after public input, the committee, the council committee is going to vote on whether to approve or deny sending this measure to the full council for a vote. And that would be, again, next next month. So there you have it tonight, 5:30, Ivy Tech, Illinois Fall Creek Building. So come on out and have your voices heard on this matter. Your voices heard on that matter. So, data centers coming up at 2 o'clock. Those are getting as much traction as this, and rightfully so, as this tax proposal, because it seems as if Indiana is becoming home to an inordinate number of data centers, and part of it, according to some reports, is that the tax incentives that the state of Indiana is offering to these data centers to locate here and set up shop here. So we know that there's some controversy behind them. There's some legal action, I think, that has been proposed. I don't know if it's been filed, but I know that there have been proposals about the legal action. So, it could get sticky, Eric. Could get pretty sticky.
2: The status center thing is across the country, people are not happy about it. Now, that's interesting. Government officials say, well, we represent the people, but they're doing what they want to do.
1: Clearly.
2: In a lot of cases, as opposed to representing constituents. It's like, well, you're against it, but we're for it.
1: Yeah. It's almost identical to how the gun lobby, you know, more than 80% of Americans are in favor of common sense gun laws.
2: But common sense
1: gun regulation. But yet and still, the members of Congress are not paying attention to what their constituents are saying. They're paying attention to what the gun lobby is saying.
2: Yeah.
1: So that's another example of just that you're not representing what the people want you to say. And those instances, these folks should be voted out.
2: Oh, they should be.
1: If you're not going to listen.
2: If you're not going to listen, then you can go somewhere else.
1: Yeah, that's fair. That's
2: it is. I mean, it's like in any job, if you don't really perform. Do the job, you don't perform, you don't get to stay and stay and stay. It's like, okay, if we give you a couple of warnings, give you an opportunity, if you don't do it, then the next thing we have to say is, see you later.
1: Yeah.
2: It's been nice. We're moving on.
1: Great analogy. Great analogy. Yeah. Let's go to the phone lines. Victoria, how are you?
5: I am truly good. How are you doing today, Tina?
1: Doing good. Thank you.
5: That is so good. I told Eric, I said, I'm so grateful to be in the car when you all come on. I like to ride anyway sometimes. Sometimes I don't. But, like, riding on these highways now with all this construction going on, you know, a lot of people are having problems with their cars. Have you heard or have you all ever thought about, because I ain't heard nobody say nothing about it, these rigots that are in the highway and, you know, how you go so far and you got all these little lines going through the side of the street that you're supposed to be on. And, you know, that is such a, to me, it's dangerous because I felt at times where your tire will hit a grid in the road and it'll move like it's shifting to the east or the west, or it won't pull like it's supposed to. It messes up a lot of tires. It wears the tires down. And I've been taking my son to work out here by the airport for the last couple of weeks. And when I say people speed, they speed like they on California's Express. And it's okay. But some of these cars can't make it on these grids. And do they ever talk about removing the grids on the highways and the streets that they have them on that they have not put flat cement on yet?
2: You mean where it's been graded down?
1: Yeah.
2: The grading where it's been graded?
1: Mm-hmm.
2: Is that what you're talking about, Joy? Victoria, where it's been graded?
5: Yeah, because like some of the street, like, okay, say for instance, like, they've worked on this spot up here on Keystone, getting on up here on Keystone. And once you get on Keystone and then you take that exit going to Fletcher on around, it's like the roads, they got grids in them, you know, like a grill, like a barbecue grill. And the lines, you know, it's like it's tearing up the wheels of the car.
2: It's like a steel mesh or something like that.
5: Well, it's cement.
2: Oh, it's cement.
5: They got cement. It's not flat. It's not a flat surface. Say, like, if you come down Keystone, and right before you get to this Arby's or this CVS on Keystone, at this little bridge coming south on Keystone.
2: Oh, South Keystone? On the south side?
5: No, right here by Arby's coming from north, coming from, like, Westfield or Noblesville or something.
2: Okay, up north.
5: Coming
2: okay.
5: Right here between 65th and 71st, I guess. They got these little grinds. They're like barbecue grill lines. And it's like the cement, you know, like they would probably put up on the wall or something. And it's not flat. It's not flat cement. And, you know, just thinking about some of the new activities that they're taking with this construction around Indiana, it's like a lot of the roads that they're rebuilding and that they're getting together, which is nice. I mean, you know, I must admit, Indiana's kind of looking nice with these little highways, but the grinds that are in it, you know, that they haven't smoothed out, are they going to put tar on top of them, or are they going to just leave them the way that they are?
2: That's a good question. I think they could do better. I'm sorry, Tina.
1: No, go ahead.
2: I was going to say is when it comes to that, because sometimes they'll grade the road out an area. There's no warning, no sign, nothing. You just hit this road where it's sunken, where they've graded it down to, I guess, the original pavement. And the other end, you bump and come back up. There's no warning to, like, hey, slow down, bump in the road, rough pavement, and you hit it. You can damage your vehicle. That's true.
5: It's very rough. Like, for the last couple of mornings, you know, I drive fast, but I don't drive fast. But I try to keep up with the speed limit. Now, if it was me going 70 or 80 going out there by the airport, oh, wait, would I have me some tickets or have me a suspension or something on the license? But them people, they just fly. And I told my son, I said, I sure hope when your car gets fixed, and I sure hope when you come out this way, you don't drive like these people do to get to work. I said, because I can get to your job in 30, 40 minutes. I said, and truly to God, if you get up on time like you are now and always have been, you can do it too. Mm-hmm. Because, you know, when you turn in them bends, you can just feel your tires just... And I'm like, what is really going on? And one car had an accident so bad the other day, it was like he hit the wall and there wasn't another car on his own. And I told my son, I said, look at it. I said, look at that. I said, he hit himself. I said, did nobody hit him? He hit himself.
1: Yeah. You know? I haven't heard anything about that specifically, although I kind of think I know what you're talking about. But we, you know, we can certainly keep an ear out, you know, an eye out for it. I don't know. Do you know of anything specifically?
2: I'm only thinking of some of the where they've rebuilt the interstates,
1: rebuilding
2: the North Split. Yeah. The pavement has somewhat like grooves, and I think that's in there for the wintertime.
1: Yeah.
2: Or
5: well, they got it like that. They have it like this on Keystone as well, like when they reconstructed all that three lane and stuff down there by Kroger's and stuff like that, when they had everybody cut off North North.
1: Yeah, we're just going to have to get somebody from DPW just come in and explain the nuanced type things. So, yeah. But thanks for bringing that to our attention. That's, I think it's something that we've all driven through or driven around and never paid any attention to.
2: True. Exactly.
1: Yeah.
2: Right. You feel it.
5: And I appreciate you all. I love you all. God bless y'all for the weekend and the week to come. So, you know, just be blessed.
1: Well, same to you, indeed, Victoria. Be careful
2: Thanks,
1: out there.
2: Victoria.
1: Be careful.
2: Uh-huh.
1: All right. She says she drives fast, but not really fast. I don't know what that means.
2: She drives probably within the speed limit or around it. You know, you can go, you know, maybe what, 10 miles over, I think, if you're on the interstate. I think.
1: Oh no, I think it depends on the officer and their mood that day.
2: Yeah, you're right. That is true. Because I in the work zone up on the northeast side, 69, 465, I got a warning. You know, one of the, they takes your photo of your car and.
1: Oh, yeah.
2: I got one of those. I was only 1 mile over.
1: Mm-hmm.
2: They said they allow, I think, 10 or 11. I was like 1 mile over that. I didn't have to pay a fine, but this is a warning. The next one you'll have to pay, you know. I said, yeah, okay, thanks.
1: Yeah.
2: So I try to stick to the speed limit, but other people aren't. And they make it really tough for you to do the speed limit because they're on your bumper or, you know, trying to catch you off.
1: More calls when we get back. 317-480-1310. We'll be right back.
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1: And we're back with Community Connection, 317-480-1310. Lines are open for whatever may be on your mind. Top of the hour, we're going to be talking data centers.
2: Uh-oh.
1: Yeah.
2: Uh-oh.
1: Yeah, data centers.
2: And hot topic.
1: Hot topic, and I don't think you can talk about it too much, especially not here in the state of Indiana.
2: Oh, you know that's true.
1: Yeah. So, yeah, absolutely. Yeah, the highway thing, though, is kind of interesting.
2: They're different. I don't know. You heard my complaint mm-hmm. last mm-hmm. week about, or was it yesterday? Anyway, mm-hmm. about the speed bumps. Well, they're not really speed bumps, mm-hmm. but they're like speed bumps. You get ready to cross a bridge on the interstate.
1: Oh, yeah.
2: Yeah, mm-hmm. those, I think they're supposed to be expansion joints.
1: Oh,
2: and some of them are metal on some parts of the interstate, but on mm-hmm. 70 coming into downtown before you get to the north split, mm-hmm. that's not metal. That's like you've got the concrete and then you see asphalt mm-hmm. used. I'm thinking that doesn't make sense. Those two, do they go together?
1: I don't know. None of it makes sense to me.
2: It's just confusing.
1: It is. 317-480-1310. 317-480-1310. But we're going to figure it out.
2: We'll get there.
1: We'll get there. Indeed. I love that. Jeff, you're on the line. How are you?
16: Hey, how are you doing, Eric?
2: Doing good.
1: I'm good.
16: You know, you would think that the overwhelming majority of Americans would be, you know, honored to be that we're a nation that made a point to end chattel slavery mm-hmm. in this hemisphere. You would think. But then I understand why maybe some people have an indifference to it, is because, you know, how can you sit on the Constitution that all men created equal, but the founding fathers own other human beings? You know what I mean?
1: Yeah.
16: And the reason that so many people have an issue with that, because black people are the living body. How that's all a bunch of, you know, BS, a bunch of hypocrisy. And our whole presence is why, you know, this thing is different. It's really interesting to hear what the one guy comment about it this coming weekend. But, you know, Tina, you hear these guys talk about, well, every society has slavery. No, but this was chattel slavery. This was slavery rooted in white supremacy. Most of these things are history about, you know, two nations go to war and they capture the prisoners and make slaves out of them. Here, people are being kidnapped, breaded to continue slavery. All right? And it was rooted, he said, they tried to enslave the Native Americans. They couldn't do that because the Native Americans knew their terrain. Well, they tried to make slaves out of the Irish, but the Irish had to do was just change their last name and they get to blame them, not with us. I mean, we stood out. So, you know, I don't want to hear more about this society has slavery. You know, a lot of societies took part in genocide. So, Tina and Eric, are we supposed to let the Nazis off the hook because of the Holocaust?
1: No.
16: No. Okay, so let's kill that. Let's kill that right now. You see, slavery is actually white history. How black people survived it, got through it, is our history, black history.
1: Mm-hmm.
16: All right, and you know, I can remember my father fighting in World War II. When he gets back, the state of Alabama doesn't want to give him the right to vote.
1: Right,
16: fight for his country in the Pacific. My two uncles, who were at the Battle of the Bulge, you know, couldn't drink out of certain water fountains.
1: Right.
16: What's
1: right.
16: up with that? I mean, you know, we're fighting the Nazis and the imperialist Japanese, yet the state of Alabama, South Carolina, Texas, they want to give black people the right to vote.
1: Right.
16: I'm sorry. And then you got some of these folks out here, yeah, they're listening. They're out there, man, that didn't affect me, man. Your vote don't matter at all. Well, man, you know. It's time to knock off the nines. We need to embrace this. I mean, and next time one of these clowns tell you that, well, slavery wasn't that bad, we just need to forget about it. Ask the Jewish person, Eric, when they forget about the Holocaust. Ask yeah. them that.
1: Yep.
16: So that's all I got to say about this matter. And
1: slavery was good for black people. Remember that?
16: Oh, yeah.
1: That line came out.
16: Yeah, sure.
1: Slavery was really good for black people.
16: Yeah, my mother... You know, my brother got beaten with them. My mother got raped. But, mm-hmm. hey, you know, I became a plumber.
1: Mm-hmm.
16: Yeah, I was in a good trade, even though my family got sold and everything. So, you know, these Republicans, and they're not the same Republicans as Abraham Lincoln was. These are the Dixiecrat hijack Republicans. Some of y'all don't know about the Great Switch back in 64 when LBJ signed the Civil Rights Act and the Voting Rights Act in 65.
1: Mm-hmm.
16: But time won't allow that. But anyway, so... I tell you, we don't even know our own history. A lot of people don't even know our own history in this country. A lot of white people don't even know their own history. You know, Chris Bozadic or Thomas Paine. You know, John Brown. John Brown was a white guy, probably the coolest white guy this country has produced.
1: Yeah.
16: He sure killed a lot of slave owners, Eric. He sure yeah. killed a whole bunch of them.
1: So
16: anyway, guys. Have a great day.
1: All right, you too.
2: You too.
1: Have
2: Thank you, sir.
1: Day. Yeah, it's a disturbing history. It's not one that, like he said, it's
2: not to embrace for certain.
1: Yeah. Well, the methodology of it, how it
2: yeah,
1: all
2: whole, yeah the whole
1: started.
2: It's like that's was not a good thing.
1: Mm-mm. No, never has been.
2: No.
1: Never has been. So 317-480-1310, 317-480-1310. Is this Larry?
2: Yeah, it is. It is.
1: Okay.
2: He wants to talk about the roads, I think the road bill.
1: Okay. The road bill? Oh, the road
2: yeah,
1: taxes?
2: Yeah, the taxes, yes.
1: Okay. What is it you want to share about that, Larry?
17: Here it is. You know that the last council meeting on Monday night, they had a proposal that was introduced for a $110 million bond issue, right? Now, when you have a municipal bond, you have to show a revenue source to pay the dividends. So this coincides with this tax increase. And, you know, it's only going to go up because once they enter into an agreement and it's ratified, you can, they can increase anytime they want to. So it may be $100 this week and $200 next week. But anyway, what I'm saying is they plan to show this tax as a source of revenue to pay dividends on this $110 million in actual bond money. And you know, when they receive that, it goes into the general fund. That way, the mayor takes jurisdiction over it, and he can use it because you look over on Maryland. You see one of the monstrosities is up, but the other one's still a hole in the ground. They've run out of money. That's why the council is so desperate to get this ordinance passed to tax us unjustifiably. Mm-hmm. That's what they're doing. And, you know, for them to try to sell this on people and for people to go for it, you know, they need to be protesting Monday night when they come to the vote for this. Because
1: but Larry, have you been to any of the committee meetings where they took public input?
17: I'm barred from coming to committee meetings now because the last time I was down at the city council that Monday night, some deputy told me that they were threatened with deadly force if you come in here. So I'm not coming down there and jeopardize my liberty. I'm not coming down there making those deputies compromise.
1: Why were you banned? Or why are
17: here,
1: you banned?
17: Because I was trying to bring a sign up there that I previously had bought up there and had over the state house last week. So, you know, the thing about free speech is you can't have some deputy, Deputy Adams, out in the lobby of the city council building telling people that he'll use deadly force if they bring their signs in. It does not make any difference what the sign says because you don't have to look at it. But, you know, this is how desperate it's gotten with Maggie Lewis. She done it before. If you go in there and you say something she don't like, she puts the deputies up to stand beside you. She has you thrown out of the meetings. And it's just ridiculous. I mean, she needs to clean our act up, because if people allow this one thing to go through without protest Monday night, then they're going to keep doing it. Because
1: public input. And thank you, Larry. I appreciate your call.
17: If they pardon you from coming in, what are you going to do?
1: Well, I mean, your particular case, I don't know. But what I'm saying is those who can. And again, I don't know both. I haven't talked to whoever it was, the security guard or whoever that was barring you, from the premises. And I didn't see, you know, I don't know. I can't really speak to that. But what I can speak to is that for those who are allowed to go, and voice their opinions on this, proposed tax increase, go, and be there tonight.
2: Yeah. Definitely.
1: Because tonight they're going to vote whether or not to send it to the full council.
2: Yeah, go there and let it be known how you feel.
1: Yeah.
2: It's an opportunity.
1: Yeah, I don't know Larry's particular entanglements and things of that nature. I can't really speak to those.
2: And that meeting starts at 5:30.
1: 5:30, Ivy Tech. Yeah.
2: Ivy Tech.
1: And they have been very intentional, the council committees, in taking these meetings out to the public as opposed to asking the public to come downtown to the city county council building to attend these meetings. So there does seem to be some effort. But here's the thing. If the public, from what my understanding, the first two, nobody was in favor of these taxes.
2: That's true.
1: I mean, not nobody. Let me put it this way.
2: That's
1: the majority, my understanding.
2: The majority?
1: The majority is not in favor of raising taxes.
2: That's true. There's some.
1: There are some who say, yeah, but it's, they're not in as loud of a chorus as those who say no. Mm-hmm,
2: true.
1: So I can't say that nobody is in favor of it, because there are some people who are in favor of it. Yeah. Some folks just want to get it done. Let's just fix the roads and worry about the rest later.
2: Get it done.
1: Get it done. But then there are others who agree with the mayor. We can't tolerate, we can't stand another tax.
2: Mm-hmm. That's true.
1: Yeah. And here's the thing. Interesting numbers situation that President Lewis was telling me, that if the mayor vetoes, if the council votes, sends it to him for, and the mayor vetoes it, they don't have enough votes to override his veto right now. They would have to get so many more to come over. So right now it's in everybody's best interest for the council and the mayor to talk. And to figure out some kind of a compromise before it gets too far.
2: Hopefully they can talk sooner than later.
1: Well, we haven't had any information or any intel whatsoever on whether or not they've talked or going to talk or have planned talks. But you got to believe that they will.
2: Yeah, they will. And the mayor has not tipped his hand as to where the money would come from or where it is.
1: No, he didn't.
2: Said anything about
1: that. But he's just said that this has been done before.
2: Yeah. That's what he said.
1: It's not a problem, and we have it, and it's been done. But again, I'm thinking about the maintenance tip of it all.
2: To maintain it.
1: Maintain it. You're going to have this every year.
2: That's the challenge. The sticking point, sticky.
1: I'm sure just one of several. But
2: yeah, true.
1: But yeah, we, I will say Larry he's involved and he's civically involved, and he probably will run for another office at some point in time. I don't know if it's mayor or whatever, but he does get involved. He gets involved, maybe sometime to the excess of what is, pushing the boundaries to whatever, but, he does get involved.
2: Yeah, he's involved. That's true. That's for sure.
1: I'm not going to say he's not. But he did tell me he was going to be running for. What office did he say when he was on?
2: Oh,
1: he said he was going to be running for office. I don't know if it's mayor.
2: Can't remember.
1: Mm-hmm. Well, anyway.
2: I do remember him talking about it, but I can't remember what it was at the moment.
1: Yeah, he'll let us know.
2: He will. He'll let us know.
1: He will let us know. So again, recapping the weather, it's starting to cloud up a little bit, Eric.
2: The clouds are, let me refresh here. Let's see. Mm-hmm. We are at the airport at 74 and on the radar. Yeah, there's a line of rain just to the northwest. Let me zoom in.
1: Mm-hmm.
2: Yeah, it's moving this direction from west to east.
1: Mm-hmm.
2: And doesn't seem to be very heavy, but I do see some thunderstorms within the line. Mm-hmm. And we do have a 60% chance of thunderstorms, mainly between, it says between 3 and 4, but depending on how fast they're moving, that'll determine.
1: What radar are you looking at?
2: 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NOAA Weather Radar.
1: Oh, let me look and see. NOAA Weather Radar. NOAA. I like that.
2: NOAA Weather Radar Service. Yeah, it's showing this. Now, if you're north of us, say, you're in Boone County, probably getting rain right now. Hamilton County, parts of Hamilton County and out in Hendricks County to the west, they're getting some rain in northwestern Hendricks, but it's moving this direction, moving to the east.
1: Mm.
2: So I do see some heavier rain, it looks like, embedded in there, but right now we're still at 74
1: there. And as we were saying, tomorrow is the day, if I'm not, not mistaken, tomorrow's the day where there's more of an opportunity for severe.
2: Yes, tomorrow.
1: Today is just, I said it looked ominous, but it looked more threatening than what it was.
2: Yeah, tomorrow, it looks like tomorrow, thunderstorms between 2 and 4, and then a chance of thunderstorms after that.
1: Mm.
2: And it looks, I don't like the storms at night, but it looks like they can be severe before midnight, they say at the moment.
1: And, you know, I don't like that either. Several years ago, I think I had closed on my house the same day a storm hit.
2: Oh, wow.
1: In the neighborhood and tore everybody's roofs off.
2: Oh, really?
1: Yeah. It was either the same day or within a day or two. But I remember it was like, I just got the house.
2: So did you have damage?
1: Yes. Oh. Yes. We needed everybody in my cul-de-sac. Everybody got a new roof because it was that severe of a storm. Yeah.
2: Mm.
1: And insurance companies play games. They play games. They play games.
2: They do.
1: It's like, why do I pay you?
2: Yeah.
1: I don't want to disparage because there's some good insurance
2: Folks out there. Yeah.

0: taxes.
1: Yeah, what do they call that? Depreciation.
0: Depreciation, yeah, depreciation. We we determine the depreciation, of course.
1: Yeah, we determine what depreciates.
0: And we'll love.
1: So, yeah. Anyway, now is a good time to probably go ahead and take a break. And when we come back, we're going to be talking data centers, another touchy subject.
0: That is touchy.
1: As very well it should be, I tell you, because it's they're nothing to play with.
0: And it's touchy across the country.
1: Yeah.
0: Most Americans are not happy about it.
1: Mm-mm. Not at all.
0: Now, the companies building them, oh, they're thrilled about it.
1: Of course, especially if they come in Indiana.
0: Oh, yeah, they are. Indiana's like, hey, come on in.
1: Indiana, yeah, indeed. All righty, we'll be right back.

0: y'all, what up? This is your boy, Rick Smiley. I want to drop you an invite to something a little more personal.
1: This is Ricky Smiley on the Spot.

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8: And we're back heading into our second hour. And as promised, we're going to be talking data centers. And Eric, we know all too well the controversy just... some of it that played out right here on this show Indiana City County Council District 8.
9: Yes.
8: And the counselor representing District 8, Ron Gibson, Counselor mm-hmm. Gibson, came in mm-hmm. and shared that he saw it as too big of an economic opportunity to pass up.
9: That's true. And he's still...

0: holds to that.
1: And he is holding firm to that, even mm-hmm. after his house got shot up and a note was left that said no data centers.
0: True.
1: You know, when I say emotion, yeah, you know, very, very much a lot of emotion, very, very controversial. Mm,
0: very much so.
1: Because it would appear as if the majority of his district was opposed, but he felt like they were not, mm-hmm. and that mm-hmm. it was better for them to use land that had not been used in over 40 years, yeah. even though there were some reports that said the land was contaminated and not fit for construction. So, and you know, there's a lot with that particular situation. And according to a post by Black Indy Live, because we look at we do Black Indy Live once in a while. Yes, we do.
0: Mm-hmm.
1: But in this, I understand that this is accurate. It claims Indiana, the state of Indiana, now offers more incentives and subsidies to data centers than any other state in the United States of America. Okay, think about that. Let that sink in. The state of Indiana offers more incentives and subsidies to data centers. Like, come on, y'all. You know, for those that may not understand what I'm saying, they're like, come on, the water's just fine. We'll make it warm for you.
0: Come
1: okay,
0: on in.
1: We'll fix it. We'll, mm-hmm. we'll make it comfortable. And it says with one Amazon project alone reportedly receiving an estimated $8.2 billion incentive package an estimated $8.2 billion incentive package through tax breaks and exemptions. $8.2 billion break. Supporters say these deals are helping to transform Indiana into a major hub for AI, cloud computing, and next generation technology and infrastructure and the like. Critics say many of these projects create relatively few permanent jobs compared to the size of the incentives, raising mm-hmm. questions about whether taxpayers are getting a fair return on their investment. And we heard that side of it, too.
0: Oh, we have.
1: You know, again, the counselor representing that district said that, you know, jobs, others say the jobs are very temporary. And the ones that stay are highly specialized and not necessarily of, you know, of for the growing plumbing. Anyway, there's that. And then from the Indianapolis Star just yesterday. Did you see this? I mean, right up the road, Boone County Board of Commissioners voted yep. unanimously mm-hmm. yesterday to impose a year-long moratorium on the development of new data centers while the county drafts zoning regulations. Now, Boone County, as you know, is where that huge behemoth is going. And it's a Meta campus located in the Leap District.
0: Leap District there. I remember when that land mm-hmm. situation was, I guess, being discussed. And mm-hmm. on another show here in the building, they were talking to some landowners mm-hmm. who weren't happy about it.
1: Yeah, $10 billion.
0: Yeah, exactly. But they wouldn't tell them what it was for. They said, we don't know who the builder is or the buyer or the person, whoever it is getting the breaks, but mm-hmm. somebody is at that time. It's been a couple of years ago.
1: Yeah. Well, the moratorium that they voted on last night is not, it's not going to impact or affect the current one. It applies to only to unincorporated parts. You know, there's technicalities, but for the next 12 months, Boone County will not take action on any applications, permits, or approvals to build or operate data centers. From what my understanding, this particular energy is growing in the state because the Star reports that 11 other mm-hmm. Indiana counties, 11 other yeah. Indiana counties out of our 92 have passed data center moratoriums.
0: Mm-hmm.
1: Dearborn, Franklin, Fulton, Huntington, Marshall, Pulaski, Putnam, Rush, Shelby, Stark, and White.
0: Yeah.
1: So, whew, it's a topic that's moving, which is why our next guest is here with us, back with us. You haven't been with us, Marshawn, in a long time.
2: It's been a little bit.
1: That means you've been busy.
2: We've been busy.
1: Marshawn Wally, everyone, President and CEO of Black Onyx Management. And, of course, the African-American Coalition of Indianapolis.
2: Policy Director.
1: Policy Director, okay, with AACI. And, Marshawn, tell us AACI's role in this growing conversation, controversy, and the like. AACI is stepping up.
2: Yes, we are. Now, I'm going to start out by saying we do not have a position.
1: Okay.
2: What we are trying to do is help the community and us learn about data centers, really from African-American community perspective.
1: Mm-hmm.
2: There's a lot going on. There's a lot of energy. There's a lot of political support coming from legislation, mm-hmm. suggesting that, you know, they're creating an environment for these things to be here. Mm-hmm. But then from a community perspective, you know, there's a lot of concerns and there's a lot of unknowns. And so part of what we want to do is make sure we have a full picture of the landscape so that folks can make their own decisions intelligently with all the information.
1: So tell us about this plan of action to do that.
2: Yeah. So we have pulled together a panel that I don't think anyone's ever seen before. We've got a collection of different stakeholders that are involved with the data center process. So starting out with CEO Jeff Harrison, President CEO of Citizens Energy Group. Mm-hmm. Then we've got Brandi Davis with President of AES. So those mm-hmm. are two major utilities. Then we've got Doran Moreland, Chief of Staff of the City County Council. Then we have Reverend Pastor Jarrett Hubbard with the Black Church mm-hmm. Coalition. Mm-hmm. We've got Sam Carpenter with mm-hmm. the Hoosier Environmental Council. Mm-hmm. We've got Ben Inskeep with the Citizens Action Coalition. And then we got Andrea Richter-Gary with the agency that maybe people are less mm-hmm. familiar with. It's the Indianapolis Economic Development Agency. They handle the incentives.
1: Mm, okay.
2: And so we've got the utilities. We've got the city who's making the rules. We've got the advocates, both at the grassroots level and also the folks that are usually advocating for mm-hmm. environment and utilities, and then we got the incentives folks. And
1: so you'll be moderating the panel. It looks like, do you still have Maggie Lewis and Larry Smith?
2: Yeah. So President yeah. Lewis, she's going to talk mm-hmm. about, she's just going to start off with the conversation and just kind of mm-hmm. bless it mm-hmm. because they are listening. It's a signal that the city is listening. And then Larry Smith, who is our chairman of the AACI, he will close us out.
1: Yeah. Yeah. So what's going to happen once this information is yeah. gathered? Because, you know, a lot of times people offer public input mm-hmm. and that's where it lands
2: yeah.
1: right there, or that's where it stays right there in the room, or people have talked and, you know, what have you. So what's going to happen as a result? Yeah.
2: So we very intentionally had this, or having this forum on June 24th at 6 p.m. It's going to be before the City County Council votes on their rules and regulations, and they've actually extended the time, and they pushed that back. And so what we're actually hoping to do is have a conversation, a broad conversation focused on African-American community. But I think other folks are likely going to show up to try to just get the ideas on the table. My hope is that there'll be some concepts that are put forth on Wednesday, or that Wednesday, that informs the public policy process, even if it's after they vote. But we definitely are doing it before they vote. And we know they're going to listen because they're there. They're on the panel.
1: And you say this is going to be virtual?
2: It's going to be virtual. So the reason why we chose virtual, as you mentioned earlier, has been a lot of emotion. Very intense people. There's been death threats. There's been shootings.
1: Shootings, yeah.
2: So
1: yeah.
2: We figured, let's actually just have a conversation online, virtual, cool, calm, let people say their piece, no yelling, no mm-hmm. people talking over each other, mm-hmm. And just give people a chance to talk. Now, one of the other things I think is going to be important is when we do the event, I think people will be paying attention to, you know, any threats that might come up in the social media feed. So mm-hmm. just be cool. Just be cool. Like, be yeah, there. Don't be on, you know, threatening folks yeah. because folks are going to be watching.
1: But you understand the emotion, though, right? And there just seems to be a proliferation of these things are popping up everywhere. And despite, I mean, some communities are able to reject and keep them out. Others are not because, you know, there's, I guess, forces bigger than what they feel they can tame. But
2: I get the emotion. I was reading an article. One of my former high school teachers, actually, William Gouldy, he was on the east side. He was talking about in the article how there's just so many unknowns.
1: That's the key.
2: It's so many unknowns. Yeah. And, you know, you purchase your home or you move into a neighborhood, maybe you're renting, and you move through that area because you're expecting that area to be mm-hmm. a certain way. Mm-hmm. And then something changes. And it's unclear what the impacts will be. And so positive or negative, really, because this is our first time. We've had data centers in the community for over 20 years.
1: I was going to say, how long have they been around?
2: Yeah, we've had data centers in the community for over 20 years. But the data centers that we had then or that are already in the community, they aren't these hyperscale data centers connected to AI. It's a different animal.
0: Mm-hmm.
2: And so there's a lot of unknowns with AI. There's a lot of unknowns with the nature mm-hmm. of these facilities. I know people have questions about the diesel engines and the closed loop system and the mm-hmm. water and the energy usage and how people are going to navigate that. So we want people to send those questions.
0: Mm-hmm.
2: So we want, and part of what we're doing is to help with those unknowns. You get the people that know
0: mm-hmm.
2: and you get the experts. So I think Jeff Harrison's going to be able to talk to us about the water. I think Brandy's going to be able to talk to us about the energy. I think on the other side, who's your environmental council? They're going to be able to talk about their perspective. And, mm-hmm. and the city's going to be able to talk about their perspective.
1: Eric and I, my producer here in the window back there, we've had these conversations when we have these segments coming up. And Eric, you say you always have you have a lot of different questions. If you were to go or to be at this forum right now, what's one of the questions you would ask?
0: Well, it would be, they've said jobs long-term mm-hmm. or short-term. Now, what I've seen, a couple of years, maybe 4,000 jobs, depending on the size of the data center.
1: Mm-hmm.
0: And then after that, maybe 300 or less in some cases. How will it affect the air? How will it affect the water that's available?
1: Mm-hmm.
0: I know I've heard of the closed loop systems, mm-hmm. but what's the full benefit to the community?
1: When you talk closed looped too, can you please explain a little bit more for those who may not be familiar? But anyway, you can answer his question, but then I want to go closed loop.
2: Yeah. So, as far as the jobs long-term, so what we're seeing is that when people think about economic development,
1: mm-hmm.
2: these data centers aren't like the jobs kind of economic development at all.
1: Okay.
2: What they're doing is, what we've seen is a couple things. People build the buildings, and I'm talking about the smaller buildings. The larger buildings, I'm gonna stay away from that because mm-hmm. we're gonna talk about that next Wednesday. But with the smaller ones that have been in the community for years, what ends up happening is they build the building. It's probably nondescript. You don't even notice it. There's a few people in there, but then there's a bunch of contractors
0: mm-hmm.
2: that are helping. And mm-hmm. then there's this concept called latency. Latency is basically the distance that light has to travel in order to provide the information. So there's a benefit to being closer to a data center
0: mm-hmm.
2: if you're like a financial institution or a hospital or something like that. So the idea is contractors and then other businesses that benefit from latency. Now, that's what they're saying. The new addition that's being added, and I think that also becomes a question with the hyperscale, is they're developing these kind of community benefit proposals where they're supposed to make payments based on the size of their incentive package. But then you also have these huge incentive packages that we don't know a lot about. And so it's a question. We got it. The other piece of the economic development argument that I've heard is being connected to AI and just having the AI infrastructure as part of economic development that can be built on over time. But we got to, from a community perspective, we have to understand if that is a benefit. And then the final thing I think is if you put them in a brownfield where the property isn't being used and maybe you're only getting $4,000 a year, but then you put a data center in there that you might get millions. There's some examples across the country where folks are financing government, paving streets. You know, they don't got wheel taxes and stuff like mm-hmm. they're doing that. So it really all depends on the deal. And I think it's a legitimate question to question what economic development means to each and every one of the days.
1: Yeah, the different definition of what economic development is. 317-480-1310. 317-480-1310. Our guest is Marshawn Wally. He's here to share with us an upcoming public input session, a virtual one, regarding data centers. Both sides of the aisle will be speaking and sharing information. The African American Coalition of Indianapolis is going to be recording your questions, at this forum. So, Marshawn is here to invite you to participate and to take part in it, because when it comes to data centers, I think people, once the emotion wears, people genuinely have questions.
2: Yeah.
1: Mm-hmm. You know, they're emotional first and then they have questions. So, the phone lines are open, 317-480-1310, 317-480-1310. Kevin, you have a question? How are you?
3: Hey, I'm doing well. Yeah, I got a comment and question. I think it's Mr. Wiley's his name.
1: Wally.
3: Man, Mr. Wally, I'm sorry about that.
1: That's okay.
3: I really, really, really love what you emphasized when you said you guys don't have a position and you're trying to get everybody to the table to inform the community. Mm-hmm. I think we need to do more of this, especially when it comes to our community, whether it's dealing with data centers, whether it's dealing with things in our community for gentrification or even simple things like voting. Get the information out there and let people make educated decision on how they want to live and what they want to live, or how they want to live and what they want around them. I love that. I appreciate you doing that. My question would be, how do somebody get a hold of that link so we can be a part of that conversation? And how do you submit questionnaires?
2: Excellent. Excellent question. So
1: yeah.
2: You can go to Facebook, either on the Indianapolis Recorder page or the AACI page, mm-hmm. and you'll see an image with a QR code. You can do that. Or you can email projectmanager@aacindianapolis.org. So projectmanager@aacindianapolis.org. And you can send your questions there. The link is simply, you know, you show up on Facebook at 6 o'clock on the Indianapolis Recorders page. They're our partner on this. And you're in the event. You click on the link and you'll be there.
3: Okay, you said that was June the 24th, is that correct?
2: Yes, June 24th, 6 p.m.
3: Okay.
1: Is there a capacity?
3: Keep doing what you're doing.
1: Oh, okay, thank you, Kevin. Appreciate it. 317-480-1310, 317-480-1310. Is there a capacity to how many people can be online, and is there a deadline to register? Do you have to pre-register, or can you just jump on?
2: We just wanted people to be able to jump on. And so,
1: oh, really?
2: Part of what we're trying to do now is get the questions so that we can just be prepared.
1: Mm-hmm.
2: Everybody be prepared. And so I know how to manage the conversation. Our committee is going to figure out, you know, what the top questions were from the community. We've been collecting them for a little bit. So we have some questions.
1: So
2: right now.
1: You get a preview.
2: Yeah. I'll ask the questions.
1: Yeah.
2: And get through the conversation. And so the thing is, we didn't think we'd have the ability to monitor the Facebook feed and ask the questions at the same time. That's why we're trying to get them ahead of time.
1: Yeah. Yeah. What are you anticipating in terms of participation and I guess, I don't know, comments, questions or what have you?
2: Well, please note that I mentioned that some folks is going to be watching.
1: Okay.
2: It's social media. When you put stuff on social media, people are a little braver.
0: Absolutely.
2: Maybe cowardly is the better word, where they, you know, make threats and things of that nature. So I'm really hoping that we don't have that. I do expect for folks to probably put questions in there. And if we can get to them, we will definitely try to do that. I want to see their observations. I want to see how, you know, if people learn something new. I mean, that's really going to be the goal, to try to pull out new information that people haven't heard on the issue, or to even address misinformation that might be out there.
1: Mm-hmm.
2: And so that's what I'm excited about, because people haven't heard these folks talk about the data centers, most of them. Mm-hmm. And then no one's put all these people together where they have to interact with each other.
1: Mm-hmm.
2: So,
1: Eric, One of the other things we were talking about, utilities.
0: Yes.
1: Costs. And there are people who have been through the establishment of data centers
0: right.
1: and have said that they were assured by experts that there would be no change mm-hmm. to their water usage bill. There would be no change to their electricity bill, only to learn quite the contrary. Mm-hmm. And so will your utility experts be able to explain those disparities? I mean, because that really doesn't make the first thing you're going to do is attribute it to the data center.
2: Of course.
1: You know, and probably I don't know.
2: Yeah. I mean, that just got added. That's going to be a question.
1: Oh,
2: that's,
1: okay.
2: we're going to let them. I mean, I think this is what I appreciate about everyone's willingness to participate
1: mm-hmm.
2: is the willingness to take on the hard questions and really just speak mm-hmm. to the community about mm-hmm. the issues. And so, unfortunately, we mm-hmm. had to create a different environment for that to happen at this particular moment.
1: Yeah, yeah.
2: But mm-hmm. I'm heartened by the fact that, you know, they're going to have a chance to speak to these issues.
1: But, I think the conclusion a lot of people have is that they're being told, hey, this data center is coming and it's coming to your neighborhood. And your gas bill won't go. I mean, your water bill won't go up. Your light bill won't go up. And there'll be more jobs for you to pick from. And if your gas bill goes up, if your water bill goes up, okay. Well, I don't know what that is. Mm-hmm. In the jobs, as Eric was saying, short time or short term, not necessarily things that people are trained for. So this is the fear that we have ascertained.
0: Yeah.
1: Mm-hmm. As just a result of having these conversations. And I wonder what it is about data centers that could be positive. Maybe there are there data centers that have gone up somewhere in the country and utility bills didn't rise.
2: Yeah.
1: Water usage bills did not rise. They were an economic boon to the community. I mean, somehow the community was better off as a result. And I think that that's what people are really concerned about is like, how is this going to make us better off as a result?
0: Yeah. And also property values too.
1: Yeah.
0: How will they be affected by the data centers?
1: Mm-hmm. Property values.
0: That's something that's come up on the show.
2: Mm-hmm. So, when we've been doing our research, trying to get educated,
1: mm-hmm.
2: we found that in France, they figured out how to use the data centers to warm houses and heat cooling systems.
1: Ooh.
2: We found that Atlanta has developed an economic development strategy around data centers and that Loudoun County has mm-hmm. also done the same thing.
1: Mm-hmm.
2: Now, the thing is, I'm using that term economic development, and people throw that around and they think jobs. One of the things I've consistently seen is that data centers aren't producing long-term jobs. And I think that's some misinformation that we have to deal with. But what I'm also hearing is that they can contribute to the community in different ways.
1: In other
2: financially.
1: Ways.
2: Now, part of the challenge, and it gets complicated. That's mm-hmm. why we're going to have the conversation because, okay, yes, you know, they're giving you these tens of millions
1: mm-hmm.
2: here, but over the long term, are you getting hundreds of millions mm-hmm. in incentives that could have been coming back to us? And so we have to figure these things out.
1: Mm-hmm.
2: We've got to understand what it is. And then we also have to understand what do you lose by not having access to AI infrastructure, essentially, in your community.
1: And the wildly popular use of ChatGPT.
2: Yes.
0: Oh, yeah.
1: Unbelievable.
0: Oh, yeah.
2: Yes.
0: Yeah.
1: Unbelievable. Now, are all of these, what seems to be the process? I mean, do states court these centers like Indiana?
2: Oh.
1: Is it rolling out the red carpet? We want them here. We want them here. We want them here. Or is it a combination? I mean, what have you?
2: So I think from what we've learned, states are always competing on all different kinds of mm-hmm. buildings and industries. And so Indiana has strategically decided that if they can take really land that isn't being used, obviously, but farmland, rural land, brownfields, things of that nature, and create incentives from sales tax and property taxes and other things with a little kickback to the communities, then that could be of benefit in building out infrastructure. I think the other thing that I'm always thinking about from a policy perspective, we got these property tax caps.
0: Oh, yeah.
2: And with the constitutional property tax caps, there's only so much money that can be raised or be assessed. And so when you put a building like a data center in, you have the ability to generate revenue that you wouldn't get normally, especially if you're putting it in an unused space. And so I think there's some of that going on, but I think we're still trying to figure out, you know, at the end of the day, is all of the math mathing? And that's going to be one of my questions. Like, how do we know that the math is mathing relative to the community? Because I know you gave us this park over here. That's cool.
1: Yeah.
2: Thanks for the park.
1: And gave us $2 million. How fast does $2 million go?
2: Yeah. But and then I think the other question becomes, even with these kind of community benefits, are you risking the health of the community through the diesel engines? I learned that there's a such thing as light pollution. There's light pollution, noise pollution. These are things that are going to come up. So the environment, Hoosier Environmental Council hit me to that. That's stuff that happens. How will your quality of life, how are you going to, what is that trade-off? Now, I'm an economist, and so I know, you know, there's always trade-offs, but generally what you want is the benefit of the trade-off. And that's the question I think that's fundamentally happening in the community right now. They don't know.
1: Yeah. And the fact that it seems so lopsided that the state's giving away way more than what we know or what we believe is coming into the state that would benefit citizens.
2: And I think that's been a little bit of an issue, too, because there's just the interesting thing about transparency in that area is you're competing against other states. So on one level, you don't want other people to know what you're doing. But in another level, there is it's the public's money.
0: Well, I'm sorry to interrupt you.
1: Go ahead.
2: And you should get to know, you know, you got to tell me something.
0: And people have said, I've heard some discussions. They said, well, you're going to give these tax breaks to these corporations. Hey, what about giving me a tax break in my property taxes? A little more than what you have, because you're going to reap these benefits over time with these new data centers coming in. Have you? What about a tax break for homeowners more than what it is now? That question's come up. It's like, well, you're able to give these corporations billions of dollars in tax breaks, but the homeowners, well, we'll give you an incremental, you know, 2 point whatever.
1: So the trickle down, you're looking for the trickle down effect of, the state.
2: So part of what I'm actually interested in kind of understanding myself is the interaction between you build a data center and now you're adding something to the tax rolls. Even if you're getting an incentive on a year to year basis, my concept is you're getting more than what you got before. So brownfield, $4,000, now you're getting millions. How does that impact like a city's finances to where maybe you are benefiting by having more assessed value that can be assessed that potentially lowers your tax bill potentially? I don't know. We got to ask those questions, kind of figure that out.
1: Yeah. So in the meantime, how can people, this is coming up on the 24th, a week from tomorrow. And can you give folks the details again?
2: Yeah. So June 24th at 6 p.m., we want folks to go to the Indianapolis Recorder Facebook page, or you could also go to the AACI, African American Coalition of Indianapolis Facebook page. Meet us there because the event will be live. Just show up, like, share. Ask your questions, make your observations, and, be cool because folks is watching.
1: Yeah.
0: I got one more question. It's a little bit off. Okay. Mr. Waller, for those who don't know, what is a brown field?
2: Brown field is a field that is usually, as was mentioned earlier, has been contaminated.
4: Mm-hmm.
2: Environmental contaminations, you know, say you had a dry cleaner there and, you know, they dump chemicals or some kind of situation where there's a lot of chemicals in the ground and it makes construction more difficult because you'd have to abate it. You'd have to clean it up before you could actually abate
1: which
2: it.
1: Which is defeats the purpose of coming in and getting the tax and incentives. Right. And the closed loop,
2: system. So first, they are real. They do exist. there are systems that are designed to keep the equipment cool.
1: Okay.
2: And they'll use water. Sometimes they'll use water and add other things to it. I was at a data center where they said they added water and some food grade chemical, which basically meant that it wasn't like a toxic chemical.
1: Okay.
2: To keep the systems cool. I think people have questions about like how much water you have to run through the closed loop system. How is that water treated? Those are things that, you know, we'll be equipped to answer.
1: Got one more question before we have to let you go. Mayhem, go ahead. How are you?
5: Yeah, it's right on time. Yeah, I want to ask about that water. That water, once they use it, we can't drink it again. So what are they going to do with it? And then the water they're going to take from us, our drinking water, what are we going to use for that? So I'm just asking, they want to use that water that's coming from the taxpayers. What are they going to do to refurbish that water and that water that they using, how they gonna get rid of it and what can they do with it? Because once they use it, we can't drink it. That's all I'm asking.
2: Yeah, that's put it on the list.
1: Water quality, big concern. It's kind of competing interest, you know, because you've got technology and anyway.
0: And there's been that discussion, of course, Tina, of Eagle Creek, all that water that's going to Lebanon.
1: Which may be why Boone County, I think there's a direct result of that. I'm pretty sure that's what it said in the, why Boone County adopted a 1-year, moratorium on data centers, because, you know, this one that's going up there is huge. It's a behemoth.
0: It is.
1: And, I too would like to know more. And so, I think I agree with Kevin. I think it's fantastic that you're providing this forum, for people to ask questions and to collect questions and to formulate these questions into, the document that you said you're going to have that'll help.
2: Yeah.
1: And maybe allay some fears. I don't know. But here's the thing. I don't want Indiana to get too comfortable. Not too comfortable. But with this story being true, that Indiana, the state of Indiana, Governor Mike Braun is offering more incentives and asking more and more data centers to locate here than any other state in the nation. Hoosiers do need to know. They do need to get it, because it's nothing that you can say, well, it's going on over there. We got one or two here. No, this Indiana's leading the way.
0: And we're the smallest state in the Midwest.
2: Yeah.
1: Oh, yeah. Mm-hmm. Yeah. Yeah. So we got to you need Braun on there on that panel. Can you get him?
2: We'll reach out.
1: We'll reach out
2: to see.
0: That'd be great.
1: Ask him if he's available. Yeah. What's the deal, Braun? Why are you going all in on data centers?
2: You know, if I'm sitting back and I'm thinking, and I definitely don't speak for the Braun administration. What I'm seeing is the desire to have the AI infrastructure, which would feed an economy of the future, particularly from like bio. If you think about like bio life sciences, advanced logistics, warehouse, like the manufacturing, things of that nature, having these here does something. It creates what folks call a synergy, where you have, you know, certain industry verticals here, you add the AI infrastructure, and that just makes everything more. So I can see strategically why you might decide to do something like this. It's always, you know, how you go about doing it. And the thing is each data center is its own deal.
1: Yeah.
2: And you got to figure out, you know, what's the actual community benefit for each data center. But
1: for people that look like you and me, though, we have to be ultra concerned about placement.
2: Yes.
1: I understand, you know, all of the futuristic thinking and all of the event. But then I don't think that it should be disproportionately. They should be disproportionately placed in our communities. And there is a growing concern nationally about that as well.
2: Yeah.
1: And so that's why I'm glad you're here, because, you know, hey, we got to look after our communities.
2: I've seen that where there's like a suggestion that data centers are the new redlining kind of new kind of lining. I think definitely when you think about the environmental impact, I think from an AI perspective, I think that piece challenges the downside of it. But then the other piece of it is, it's the, you know, the engines, and then what's happening with our communities in the first place. You know, there's like the places that used to be, you know, black neighborhoods, and, you know, in the inner urban core, we're getting gentrified and we're getting pushed out. And so we could arrive in a situation where they put the data centers in the urban core, and everybody's internet's good and everybody's infrastructure's good, and we out in the suburbs and we don't have anything. I don't know. So, but we do have to be thinking not just, you know, next year, but 50 years from now. Yeah. Like, what could this look like? And we got to get some answers. We got, you know, this is new.
1: Indeed. Marshawn, again, 24th June.
2: Yep, 24th June, 6 o'clock.
1: Recorder Facebook page. Do not have to register.
2: Nope, just show up. No barriers. We just want y'all to show up and be cool.
1: Be cool. All right. Thank you, Marshawn Wally. We appreciate it. Come back soon.
2: I will.
1: Haven't had you on for a while, so we'll be back with more. We got to talk about the cruise again, don't we? Don't we?
0: Yeah, we'll see.
1: We'll see. Oh, okay. Well, I don't know.
0: Yeah,
1: anyway, exactly. We'll be right back with more right after this. Bye.

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6: And we're back. Community Connection. I love the point that Kevin made, which emphasized the point that Marshawn and the African American Coalition of Indianapolis was making, is that they don't have a position. They sincerely want to know what people think. And I think a lot of the emotion driving the discussions is fear and misinformation.
7: That's true, because it almost seems like it's been rushed to a great degree. It's a good thing we're going to do this, we should do it now. Because I've said often on the show, and you have said, what's the downside? We're hearing the positives, but what's the negative? What is not good about it?
6: Yeah,
7: because there has to be,
6: and I think that there have been too many instances across the country where people have shared that once these centers, these high what did he call them? I just say high octane, not the everyday data centers that have been around for like the last 20 years, but the supersized high octane.
7: Yeah,
6: they use so much water and electricity that your utility bills do go up, and they are passed along. And so many people have been saying that
7: they have,
6: and they invariably when they're selling the data centers, the people selling them declare, they swear, no,
7: that's not going to be.
6: It's not going to happen.
7: Be great.
6: It's going to be good, and so.
7: But also, they're not talking about the other downside. Now, I don't know how much the data centers will play in that. It's been said, jobs. In the next 5-10 years, 80% of the workforce will be unemployed.
6: What? Yeah.
7: And I'm like, how is that good? That's not a good thing. How are people supposed to make a living, make money? What do you do? Data centers in place, but then what about a job? Well, we'll think of that later.
6: Yeah. Let's get it in. And my understanding too is that the data center. Now let me see if I get it correctly. I don't know. No English folks correct me. I want to make sure that I am correct in saying this, but. My understanding is that the ones that are being built now, 5 to 10 years from now, are going to be half the size and use half the amount or what have you, because they're working on that as we speak. So some of these mammoth and massive, maybe 5 to 10, maybe 10 years from now, I don't know, but they're just saying futuristically. And it makes sense. I mean, look at the big old suitcases we used to carry for a cell phone.
7: That's true.
6: And as progress now, you can hardly find them.
7: That's so true.
6: They're so small. So I don't doubt that. I don't doubt that. But as far as the amount of water and electricity, I don't know that that'll change. But they're saying that the size of these centers, they're not going to need as much space and they won't need as much whatever to do what they do.
7: So they're going to get smaller then in the future.
6: Pretty much. It's what my understanding is.
7: Because there's a massive data center in Texas, actually.
6: Mm-hmm.
7: It's located, Pecos County, West Texas.
6: Mm-hmm.
7: It's going to provide 7.65 gigawatts of electricity. It's going to be the largest power project in the United States is what it is.
6: Mm.
7: It is right now. And supposedly, it's expected to release significant amounts of greenhouse gases contributed to climate concerns. And in addition to that, it says this campus is near Amarillo. It's going to be powered by natural gas, solar, wind, and clean nuclear energy.
6: Clean nuclear energy.
7: Nukes. And it's expected to deliver its first gigawatt of power by the end of this year. So it's under construction. I think I saw at least 8 buildings, I believe, that they're building centers there in that area.
6: Have you ever used ChatGPT?
7: No. Well, a little bit. Not much. I'm old school.
6: Mm-hmm.
7: Let me research it myself. Mm-hmm. Maybe a little bit I have on something, but not much. How about you?
6: No, I've never used it, but I've been talking to a relative of mine that is just absolutely enamored with all of the possibilities that it offers. And, you know, I guess if you can play around with it and it can do some amazing things.
7: Yeah.
6: I've never used it. And I think there's a fee. I mean, there's a fee to use. It's kind of like, it sounds like to me, like is Zoom, you know, like there's a free Zoom version, but it's only, you're limited with time. And I think there's a free ChatGPT, the way it was explained to me, version, and there are limitations with the free edition, but you know, you can always upgrade to the, it's like everything at LinkedIn has a free, you can always add money,
7: to get
6: more. Yeah.
7: Always add money.
6: Add money to get more. So there's that.
7: And some people are having, college papers written by?
6: Oh, yeah.
7: Which to me, I'm thinking, no, you should write your own.
6: Mm-hmm.
7: Write your own. Don't that to me, that's cheating. If it's writing the entire paper.
6: Well, my understanding was that it organizes your thoughts in a more efficient way.
7: Okay.
6: That you write it and then you give it to ChatGPT to clean it up. Now, I guess ChatGPT could write it from the, I am speaking on something of which I know not.
7: I am too. I mean, I've heard this from some people that have said, you know, well, it's writing entire papers for people.
6: Probably is.
7: And I'm like, well, that shouldn't be. Because to me, if you don't use your brain, eventually you won't be able to use it.
6: Nope. Muscle memory. It'll be gone.
7: Atrophy. It's like, ask someone how to get from here to old Evansville, Indiana. Some people couldn't tell you.
6: No. I defy you. I think I could probably make $1,000 right now. Asking one, you know, go to somebody of the younger set.
7: Yeah. 20s.
6: 20. Yeah. Point me to the north.
7: Yeah.
6: Point me south. Point me east or point me to the west. Mm-hmm. They're going to look at you. Now, what they would do, they'd grab their phones.
7: Yes.
6: And the phone would tell them, but in terms of just, you know how we had to situate ourselves to figure it out?
7: Mm-hmm.
6: Mm-mm.
7: Where does the sun rise?
6: And where does it set?
7: Exactly. Does it shine on the north side? Yeah, that kind of thing.
6: Yeah.
7: I mean, all those questions, just things we learned way back in the day. And
6: they're good to know.
7: It's good to know. Because if your phone goes down, you can't get directions. Will you know how to read interstate signs?
6: Yeah, but what is, if it ends in an even number, if it ends in an odd number, which direction are you going?
7: Exactly.
6: If it's an odd number, you should be going north or south, right?
7: That's right.
6: If it's an even number, you should be going east or west. Yeah.
7: So a lot of people don't know that. I have some family members who don't know that, who are in that age.
6: What?
7: You need to, you need to be researching stuff, learning these things.
6: It's a rapidly developing world, I tell you.
7: It is.
6: Rapidly. But I really do. And when I was telling Marshawn, I really would like to know why the governor is so gung-ho and why the governor feels like Indiana needs to outdo every place else or every other state in the nation in basically making it so comfortable. Come home to Indiana, you data centers.
7: Yeah, come on home.
6: Come on home. Why they're making it.
7: But so again, bring that property tax break. Mm-hmm. Give us a big old break on that.
6: Well, there was a small one.
7: There was a small one.
6: That amounts to like...
7: Was it? Yeah, you're right. It was. It was like, that was it.
6: Yeah.
7: Give us a big old break. You know, you're going to give the data center, these companies, these
6: not billions. Enough to change your escrow.
7: Exactly.
6: Your escrow, if you're paying your mortgage through... what do they call it? PITI, principal interest taxes and insurance.
7: Yeah.
6: If you're paying your mortgage that way and then you have an escrow account attached,
7: no, it's not. You're like, could you buy a dinner with that?
6: Back in the earlier days buying a house, you used to get a refund.
7: from your escrow account
6: if there's too much in there, they can only carry so much over a certain amount for so long, and you got too much in escrow, here, let's give you some money back, thank you.
7: They give it back to you now. It's now, like you're gonna need that again, so you might want to put that in the
6: now. It's like more we need more.
7: We need more.
6: Your taxes are going up, your insurances are going up, and so therefore your house payment will go up.
7: There you go.
6: And that's a hard concept for a lot of folks to understand.
7: It really is.
6: It's just whatever you have put back. But what I don't, I guess what I don't understand is, because escrow is a non-interest bearing account, right? Mm. So I guess by law, they can only hold so much money there.
7: Yeah, they have to send back whatever. But
6: to me, you got to be able to, it's like a piggy bank, put a bunch in there, and then in case, in the event that it goes up, so you don't have to have a higher house payment.
7: Yeah, keep your payment the same. It's supposed to be. You sign that all those papers, when you're doing your mortgage, stacks and stacks of papers.
6: You sign a book, don't you?
7: You do. And you think, okay, it's going to stay fixed, right? Mm-mm. Well, that depends.
6: Well, we said that, but...
7: Here's
6: the keys. We'll talk to you later.
7: Exactly. See, but I thought... We got to go. Mm-hmm. Yeah. Okay, I thought you said... Go. But no, there is... I don't know.
6: But speaking of got to go, what if folks want to go on the cruise...
7: We offer one way.
6: Yeah,
7: that's true.
6: Not one way. I'm sorry.
7: One way would be something you go there, you're on your own.
6: You're on your own getting back. No, we would never do that.
7: We've
6: just had a long day. Okay.
7: Exactly. So, it's been long. Yeah. Hey, you can book your cruise, One Voyage Cruise, mm-hmm. Use code INDY and call 214-495-1963. You can reserve your cabin today. Mm-hmm. And there are a limited number of cabins Tina.
6: Yeah.
7: Available. So why not check it out? That's 214-495-1963. Cruise is going to be happening in October.
6: Everybody who has ever been on that cruise has come back and told me that they couldn't wait to get home to sleep.
7: I've heard
6: a party 24/7 nonstop.
7: Nonstop.
6: Mm-hmm.
7: Mm-hmm.
6: And 2 or 3 in the morning, if you're walking out on the deck or whatever, there's somebody playing, playing, or
7: somebody's doing something.
6: So you do not have to rest.
7: And Ricky Smiley will be there.
6: Yes. Yes.
7: And I think Erica station. Campbell won't.
6: Oh yeah.
7: They'll be there too.
6: They'll all be there.
7: Our whole
6: Urban One, Radio One family
7: is
6: going to be very well represented there.
7: Certainly will. Mm-hmm. So it'll be a fun cruise.
6: Sure will be. So we got a lot more coming up in this very short week. Just a programming note, because Friday is the Juneteenth holiday, we will not be live. But we will have an encore show for you. We're going to have a previously recorded show. And I promise you, whatever show that is there on Friday, it will be Juneteenth themed.
7: Mm-hmm.
6: So, because we got a lot of Juneteenth material.
7: A lot of it. All good.
6: All good. And we're going to share that with you. So, let's stay tuned. And hopefully everybody can find something to do in ways of, observing, Juneteenth, fun, enjoy history. Hey, listening to the show.
7: Yeah.
6: That could be your Juneteenth activity, because we got a lot of education on here.
7: Oh, that's
6: regarding
7: the truth.
6: Juneteenth. And tomorrow, a special treat, Attorney Faye Williams is going to be joining us. And so, not sure if James is back from R&R yet, but we'll find out that too, as well, because James is a fan of history. So I'm sure he'll enjoy the history.
7: I'm sure he will. I know I've enjoyed it. The things I've learned that I did not know, and it's like, man, this should have been taught.
6: Somebody's got to make a
7: years
6: movie.
7: Ago. I
6: have not seen a movie with the Juneteenth theme. Have you?
7: No, I have not.
6: Hollywood, get busy. They're putting too much on Spike. Come on. Spike's done. He's done his thing.
7: Well, Tyler Perry. Tyler can do it.
6: Tyler can, yeah. He's branched out from the family dysfunction model. He's branched out a lot from that and has been quite good at it. Been quite good. Yeah, so maybe Tyler can do it.
7: Maybe he can do it. He and Oprah can get together.
6: Yeah. We'll
7: put all see. Those millions and billions.
6: Millions, together. Billions dollar.
7: Billions.
6: dollars. the Beverly Hillbillies, a new kind of dollars. What kind of dollars, Jet? Billions.
7: Billions. Billions of dollars.
6: Indeed. That's all. I'm sorry. I'm not going to say that again. So, will she shut up about the Beverly Hillbillies?
7: That's a favorite show of yours.
6: It's one.
7: And
6: it's one
7: still,
6: of them.
7: Still on in reruns, too.
6: It is.
7: Know, so
6: oh, yeah. It is.
7: That's another thing. So
6: another
7: you can enjoy
6: thing.
7: That.
6: Beverly Hillbillies, Sanford and Son. I like all the old comfort. It would be called comfort food.
7: Yeah, comfort food. Right.
6: Good times.
7: That's what it would be.
6: All those good old shows. So
7: the Cosby.
6: Yeah, the Cosbys is good. Yeah, the Cosbys are good.
7: Are you related to?
6: No.
7: I was wondering about that.
6: No.
7: You're related
6: to
7: the Cosbys?
6: Okay. No, nobody asked me that anymore.
7: No, really?
6: I wonder why. Well, I don't know. No relation.
7: No relation. No. Okay.
6: Not related to Brandon Cosby at the Flanner House. Not related to Ace Cosby.
7: Yeah, Ace Cosby.
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6: 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And so we just casually call each other cousins because we're not cousins. So everybody wants to make us cousins. 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
7: Okay, we're cousins.
6: 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As always, thank you for listening. Our website is praiseindy.com. Willie Moore Jr. on the radio is up next. 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

0: will live.
1: Wow. Can I show love to Tamela Mann? Live, breathe, fight.
2: In that order.
1: I was watching Tyler Perry, Madea, and one of his new something. I ain't watch it all. But Tamela was looking good. They can't even play her as Cora no more.
3: No, she can't do that.
1: I was like, yeah, you ain't Cora no more.
3: No.
1: You, she always been pretty, but you know she in shape now. Just don't look like the Cora we used to know.
2: No. Everybody's doing their best. And the thing about it is the effort that you made a couple years ago, it'll go further now.
1: Yeah.
2: So to a lot of people who was like, hey, I tried to work out back in the day, didn't really work out. Try it again now.
1: Yeah.
2: It'll go a lot further. Like that and diet in 2026, you'll be, man, them results came so quick.
1: Yeah. Yeah. It's our season.
2: Yeah.
1: For the believer, he's doing stuff exceedingly abundantly above all we can ask, and he's doing it quickly.
2: Weight is falling off people now.
1: Yeah, that's that Ozempic though. Sometimes I don't know who doing it. I won't say right or wrong, but I'm gonna say I don't know who just doing it totally naturally or if they add a little substance to it.
2: I know it's giving people a whole new image. It's a whole new image, brother.
1: Yeah, it's cool. They got these. They got
2: I'm for it all. I'm for it all too. Go get you the hair. Go get you the Zempic. Go. Why we always got to make a short version of everything?
1: The old left for black people. Black people was like, get on the Zempic if you want to. I was like, what is the Zempic?
2: Hey, listen, they're not paying us, so we're not going to talk about them for free.
1: Family, listen, when we come back, I got new music from Jermaine Dolly. Yep. It's called Victory. Stick around. It's the Willie Mo Jr. Show. Flat out.
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8: 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I-65 southbound stop-and-go traffic, 29th Street to Meridian. From I-465 to the north split, 15 minutes. I-70 westbound, heavy traffic, Rural Street to the north split. I-70 eastbound stop-and-go, West Street to the south split. From I-465 to the south split, 10 minutes. I-65 northbound, backed up traffic, Raymond Street to the south split. From I-465 to the south split, 8 minutes. For victims of drunk and drug driving, your grief is unique, but you are not alone. 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

0: opportunity to love God more than anything is so special. Some people say that's hard. More than anything, man, you got to think about somebody died on that cross for you. He knew you
1: while you were sinning.
0: While you still just acting up. He like,
1: that
0: you know
1: was
0: what?
1: Wild that the Bible said while we were yet sinning.
0: That sounds like
1: yet means you were thinking about it. Yeah. While you were thinking about it, I'm dying for you.
0: Yeah. While you were yet a sinner. That means you was in there doing anything you want to do.
1: Thinking about it, premeditated like, and postmeditated.
0: He was like, I got you.
1: Oh my God.
0: Come on, man. More than anything. Family, listen, of course, she has the top three trending topics in the nation coming next hour. Right now, she has one. What's going on, Sheree?
2: What's good, Willie Mo Jr. and D Stone? Trending topic for today. I did not discuss this yesterday, and only because I wanted to reserve some time to really dive in. But I'm sure by now, if you don't know, now you know that the New York Knicks are your NBA champions. I've been talking a lot about this team throughout the playoffs, and I was actually pulling for them to come out of the East and ultimately win the whole thing when I realized they were facing the Spurs. And so there's so many storylines and through lines that encompass this win for them, and it's really, really cool for me as a basketball player, as a sports enthusiast, and even a journalist to have been following and tracking with this team. And I wanted to kind of nail down for you all some of the fun things that I really pulled away from this incredible story. So for those who are historians like me, you already know this, but for those who are not, this may be new to you, but for the first time since 1973, the New York Knicks are NBA champs. And in usual and fine fashion, they stormed back in the fourth quarter to beat the San Antonio Spurs in game 5 of the NBA Finals. They won the series 4-1. Now picture this. In game 5, the Knicks trailed by as much as 16 points in the contest, and by as much as 9 points early in the fourth quarter before coming back, led by Finals MVP and one of my favorite players in the league, Jalen Brunson. New York went on to win 94-90. Now, there are a lot of cool kind of narratives that I pulled from this series. One being that Becky Hammon, who is a Hall of Famer herself, she's the current head coach for the Las Vegas Aces, said that the New York Knicks would not be able to win with Jalen Brunson as their star because she said he was too small. She claimed that players that are too small can't lead teams to championships. And she backed up her claim with a few players of note. But at the end of the day, Jalen simply showed, it doesn't matter your size, it matters the size of your heart. And when I tell you that man got some dog in him, I mean it. It was incredible watching his 40 plus performance against the Spurs in game 5. And also really incredible to watch him embrace his father, who was a team assistant for the Knicks, who actually played on the Knicks in 1999 when they went to the finals. And his father has essentially been his coach his whole life. So to watch them embrace at the end when it was all said and done, it almost made me shed a little tear. My little left tear duct got a little watery. Just a little bit. But in addition to that, we think about Spike Lee, who has been just a consistent presence on the sidelines for this franchise for 3 decades. A diehard Knicks fan who finally gets to celebrate them as champions. Want to talk about the New York Knicks' historic run to an NBA championship? Let's do it. You know I'm excited about it. I'll talk basketball all day long. Hit me up, Instagram and or X, formerly known as Twitter. The handle is at Sheree underscore Nicole, S-H-A-R-I underscore N-Y-C-O-L-E.
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0: Indy, let's take one more look at the rush hour traffic. What's the roads looking like?
4: I-65 southbound is jammed up 21st Street to Meridian from I-465 to the North Split, 13 minutes. Stop and go I-70 westbound between Rural Street and the North Split. I-70 eastbound from West Street to the South Split. I-65 northbound Raymond Street to the South Split with road work. Heavy traffic I-465 eastbound Meridian to Arlington Avenue. I-65, I-7 collector northbound between the South Split and Washington Street. I'm Tom Beck with traffic for the Willie Moore Jr. Show on Praise AM 1310, 95.1 FM.
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19: 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Mommy.

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0: We get an opportunity to hang out with the one and only AJ Joyner, and he brought a guest with him who has a testimony about some of the things that he was able to do with the opportunity that AJ gave him with Bluxy, his book writing software. AJ, what's going on, champ?
1: What's going on, Willie? And today we got a special guest. He is a friend to the show. He's from Charlotte, North Carolina. Tony heard about the show, and he's been listening to the show for a while. And what he did is contacted me offline, and we worked together to write his book. Tony, you want to give a testimony about your book writing process and what you've done to help people keep money in their pocket?
2: Oh, absolutely, man. I got a huge testimony on this. Actually, man, my wife was listening to the show, and she heard you. And she said, man, you ought to contact this AJ Joyner because you've been talking about writing a book because I'm a financial advisor and all that kind of stuff. And I've been talking about writing a book for years. And then, you know, and so I called AJ, got him on the phone, and he told me about his book software, and he worked with me. And 8 months later, we produced a book called iPad Your Money, Increase, Protect, and Dominate Your Money. And the process that AJ took me through, it was just outstanding. But it all started with listening to the Willie Moe Jr. show.
0: I want to be honest with you, Tony. You know, you stepped out on faith on this, and God is going to challenge you to step out on faith again. And you got a family, you got a lot of stuff going on, and you got a lot of stuff. But there's another faith move. God is giving you some winks. He's showing you that what you're supposed to do in media. And I want you to just know that there will be a small pullback for you to be propelled forward. And you have your foundation and your structure. You're just used to what you used to, right? But God is going to challenge you in the area what you used to, so he can push you to what you got to be. Your voice is actually going to go around the nation. And then you'll have some global influence with the testimony of how you let one thing go and you stepped out on faith with this book and this new thing that you have. And then that's when that international push towards what you've always wanted to do is going to come. Let's get that health. Let's look the part. Number two, let's get strong enough mentally, physically, and spiritually to step out on faith again. And then number three, let's keep moving in the direction of media. I see podcasting for you. I see those minute segments turning into small groups with people who are going to fly in to learn your system. And it's going to be really, really good. And the beauty of it all is that you have a wife who will actually support your stepping out on faith. And I just look forward to seeing what God does for you in the area of finance.
2: I receive that, man.
0: Family, listen, I know that one ran a little long. Family, when we come back, we're going to hang out with AJ. Would you like to write your book? You got something to say? Yeah, we'll hang out with AJ Joyner even more when we come back. It's the Willie Moe Jr. Show.
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0: All right, Indy. It's time to take a look at the roads for your ride home. How's traffic looking?
8: 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Accident Brookville Road west of Davis. East 16th at Shadeland. Accident there as well. 70 is heavy on the eastbound trip between Belmont and the south split. And slight delays westbound 70 between Rural and the north split. On the west side, accident north 465's exit ramp to 38th. On the south side, east 465 is heavy from 69 to Arlington Avenue. 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
22: 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Let's go!

0: AJ, you helped a young man named Tony out of Charlotte. Now he has a segment on our Praise affiliate up there. He has a iPad Your Money. That's the book. 8 months ago, he comes in. His wife was listening and she ended up giving him the opportunity to connect with you. For those people who want to write a book, how easy is the process of writing a book? Is there something we can learn? Like, cause many people think it's so hard.
1: Here's the easiest way, Willie. Anybody listening right now, pull out a sheet of paper and I want you to write one sentence that represents 20 different stories in your life. When you finish the sheet of paper, you will have 20 sentences. Each sentence represents a different story. That right there will catapult you into writing your book. Just that simple exercise right there. And if you get that done, I want you to do me a favor. Hit me up on Instagram, AJ Joyner, and I can take you through the rest of the process. And we're getting people done with their first draft in as little as 45 to 60 days.
0: Jeez. Well, AJ, I'm going to have to invite you over to the studio.
2: Come on.
1: Yes, sir.
0: Because we want to get this book done. AJ Joyner, make sure you follow him at AJ Joyner on Instagram. I'm excited about your future, brother.
1: Thank you so much, brother. I appreciate you.
0: Indeed. Thank you. Family, listen, when we come back, we are hanging out with the one and only Sharina Cole. Stick around. It's the Willie Mo Jr. Show.
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4: 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Jalen Brunson is the best New York Nick ever, according to the New York Times. And that's how excited the city of New York is about the Knicks. From the watch parties throughout the city to the players' media run, it has been a ride. Jalen Brunson is a certified superstar. The former second-round pick carried this team to its first title in more than 50 years. He has changed the narrative and created another lane, at least in the minds of owners and GMs, in what will certainly be a copycat league of how to reach the ultimate prize, the Larry O'Brien Trophy. 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
0: Okay, Indy, before you head out the office, let's take a look at traffic.
12: Traffic is looking heavy on eastbound 70 from Belmont to the south split and westbound between Rural and the north split. North 65, brake lights Raymond up to the south split. Southbound is looking heavy from 29th down to the south split as well. For the east side, there's some crowding on south 465 from Pendleton Pike down to 74, northbound from 56th up to I-69. Slight delays on the south side, east 465 Harding to Emerson. And on the west side, heading northbound from 79th to 865. I'm Deb Snyder with traffic for the Willie Moore Jr. Show on Praise AM 1310, 95.1 FM.
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20: Parents, listen to me. We want our city to shine, right? Well, it starts with a high-quality education right here at IPS. Now, you know, this is where it all started for me. And as an alum, I'm always repping IPS. Yep, see, I know what you're thinking. Mike, why are you talking about school? I thought you was the class clown. Yeah, well, I was. But IPS is where I found my voice, my true voice. And IPS is the launch pad for the next generations of legends. Whether your kids are in coding, construction, nursing, or the arts, IPS has the programs to prepare students for the future they're dreaming about. We're talking about specializing academics, hands-on training, and staff who cares about our kids. So what are you waiting for? It's time to come to Indianapolis Public Schools now. It's time to choose your IPS, because IPS is here for you.
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3: Indy, let's take one more look at the rush hour traffic. What's the roads looking like?
4: Northbound 65, traffic solid from Raymond up to the south split. It's packed. Southbound looks heavy from MLK down to the south split. For 70 eastbound, solid traffic Harding to the south split. Westbound stop and go from Sherman Drive to the north split. We're looking at brake lights on the west side. North 465 from I-74 to 34th after an earlier stalled semi. That has been moved, though. On the north side, eastbound stop go Westfield Boulevard to Allisonville Road. On the east side, south 465 is heavy Pendleton Pike to 74. I'm Deb Snyder with traffic for the Willie Moore Jr. Show on Praise AM 1310, 95.1 FM.
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0: All right, Indy, it's time to take a look at the roads for your ride home. How's traffic looking?
3: In Fishers, westbound Fall Creek Road is closed between Brooks School Road and Geist. That's because of an accident. Avoid that area. We're still looking at pretty solid traffic on East 70 from Belmont to the south split. Stop and go westbound from Rural to the north split. Heading north, I-65, usual congestion between Raymond and the south split, and southbound from 29th down to the south split is heavy. On the east side, south 465 breaks between 70 and I-74. On the south side, you're heavy eastbound between the White River and Arlington Avenue. I'm Deb Snyder with traffic for the Willie Moore Jr. Show on Praise AM 1310, 95.1 FM.
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1: 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Wednesdays, we have 11 a.m. prayer, 12 noon and 7 p.m. Bible studies, as well as our youth program at 6 p.m. Every first Saturday of the month is face down prayer from 10 a.m. to 11 a.m. Our prayer is that you are enlightened, encouraged, and enriched through the powerful, infallible Word of God. How shall they hear without a preacher? And how shall they preach except they be sent? Receive Bishop Donald L. Golder.
2: Rise, shine, for thy light is come. And the glory of the Lord is risen upon me. Arise. Just look at somebody and say, arise, arise. Time to come on up out of that stupor you in. Time to come on up out of that depression you in. Time to come on up out of that heaviness you're in. My brothers and sisters, the text comes as a call to action for God's people to respond to the light of God. Even in this dark world and these dark times in which we live, it's time for the church to arise from a state of darkness and let the bright light of Jesus shine. This is not just about a physical movement. It's about the church's posture of faith. It's about the church's posture of courage. This is a declaration of going harder and higher, refusing to stay in a place of fear and complacency. I don't know who you are, but there's three people you've been in a place of complacency too long. No movement, no feeling, no praise, no worship, no get up and go. You've been into a place of complacency too long. There was a preacher praying on my wife's prayer line Monday morning, and he said, we cannot become complacent. We can't get stuck. We can't be in a place of complacency. Too many have become complacent. Too many in God's house have become stuck. No growth, no maturity. I wish I could get somebody to say amen. Maybe you're not the one in a place of complacency, but somebody is today. And notice the text says the light has come. It did not say the light will come or the light might come. The light has already come through the Lord Jesus Christ. The light is a promise, brothers and sisters, that's been fulfilled. This is a spiritual reality that changes everything. Amen. Is there anybody that know when the light hit your life, it changed everything about you? Do I have a witness in here? I don't care how dark the day is. This light dispels darkness. Amen. Generation after generation, Israel waited in the darkness of exile, in the darkness of oppression, in the darkness of being slaves. Amen. But God promised that divine light would come and be their breakthrough. Is there anybody beside me that thanks God that light shined in you and gave you your breakthrough, that light showed up and brought you out of darkness into this marvelous light? And so the Bible says in John, the first chapter, verse 4, in him was life, and that life was the light of all mankind. This light reveals God's character, and this light reveals God's love. This light came to lead, it came to guide, it came to heal, it came to restore, it came to redeem. Amen. I believe it's past time for God's people to rise up into God's presence, into God's purposes, and into God's power. Why are you always depressed? Why are you always in the valley? Why are you always murmuring and complaining? Look at somebody and say, rise up, rise up, rise into God's power, rise into God's purposes, rise into God's presence. Amen. The very word arise means God has already given us the strength to stand. I wish I had somebody in here. I don't care what the devil's putting on you. God has given you the strength to stand and go through it. Come on, somebody. Y'all remember that the three little pigs or the three little bears, or one of them, amen. One of them said, I'll huff and I'll puff and I'll blow your house down. Sorry, dude. Wrong address. You can't blow my house down because God has caused me to stand. He's caused me to arise. I wish I had a church in here that after all the hell you've been through, you're still standing. After all the sleepless night, you're still standing. After all the tears, you're still standing. After all the folk that dogged you out, you're still standing. After all the things that the devil tried to put on you, you're still standing. I wish I can get about 80 of y'all to shout, I'm still standing. It ain't been easy, but I'm still standing. Have I got a witness in here? And so, my brothers and sisters, doubt and fear might try to talk loud, but don't let doubt and fear be your last words. Let the word arise be your last word. Your past is not powerful enough to cancel your purpose. Y'all didn't hear me right there. I don't care what you went through in the past. It's not powerful enough to cancel your purpose. I dare somebody to tell yourself, don't tell your neighbor, tell yourself, my future is going to be greater than my past. What I've been through, that's the past. Amen. But my present is joy. My present is victory. I wish I had somebody in here that can prophesy over your own life and say, my present is victory. My past might have been dismal, but my present is victory. My present is joy. My present is peace. I ain't going to lose my mind. God said he's going to keep me in perfect peace if I keep my mind stayed. I feel like preaching up in here. If I keep my mind stayed on him because I'm trusting in him to bring me through this. I'm trusting in him to bring me victory. I'm trusting in him to lead my way. I'm trusting in him to guide me. I'm trusting in him to take me by my hand and lead me. Is there anybody beside me that know God's got me? Open your mouth and shout, I'm rising because God's got me. God's got me. God's got me. And so, my brothers and sisters, hallelujah, your past cannot cancel your present. Amen. Because God's grace is greater than any failure, and his mercy is deeper than any mistake you ever made. Arise and walk into what God has created you to be. Purpose requires movement. Y'all didn't hear me right there. I said purpose requires movement. Why are some of y'all still in the same place you was in 18 years ago? Why are some of y'all still in the same place you was in 8 years ago? Why are you still in the same place you were in 5 years ago? Your purpose requires movement. Tell your neighbor, I'm moving, I'm moving, I'm moving. I might have to leave some friends behind. I might have to leave some family behind. I might have to leave some so-called BFFs behind. But I'm moving because I'm moving into my purpose. You cannot fulfill destiny by standing still. Did you hear what I said? You cannot fulfill, Brother Eddie, your destiny by standing still. I know the Bible said, be still and know that I'm God. But while you being still and knowing that he's God, he's speaking your destiny to you. Y'all ain't going to talk to me. Amen. Somebody, you can't fulfill your destiny by standing still, doing the same old thing all the time, same old church stuff all the time. I told y'all years ago, I don't want church as usual. I want church unusual. I want radical church. I want radical praise. I want radical worship. I want radical saints that don't mind lifting their voice, telling the Lord, thank you. Watch this. What the devil tried to bury you with, what the devil tried to use to bury you with, God told me to tell y'all yesterday when I was in study, God told me to tell him what the devil tried to use to bury you with. God said, I'm going to use it to blossom you. Y'all. They didn't hear me. Y'all didn't hear me. I saw something on the internet one time say, when y'all put the dirt on me, when y'all buried me, y'all forgot that I was a seed. Y'all. And seeds grow. I wish I had somebody in here. No wonder I didn't lose my mind. No wonder I didn't turn around and quit, because they buried me. They threw the dirt on me, but I just grew right on through it. I rose up. When they try to use the barrier, God's going to use it to blossom you. Tap a neighbor and say, blossom where you are. Bloom where you are. Can I preach? And so, brothers and sisters, whatever has you bound, whatever has you captive. I hear Isaiah, the 52nd chapter, verse 1, saying, awake, awake, put on thy strength, O Zion, put on thy beautiful garments. In other words, put yourself, clothe yourself in clothing of strength. I know y'all looking pretty good today. Amen. You done put on your nice little Sunday go to best meeting. Amen. Come on, somebody. But I stopped by to ask somebody, did you put on your clothing of strength? Arise, my brothers and sisters. Put on thy beautiful garments. My beautiful garments are praise garments. My beautiful garments are strength garments. My beautiful garments are worship garments. My beautiful garments are witness. I wish I had somebody in here that's got your clothes on. In fact, tell your neighbor, you better get dressed in the right garment. I know you looking good in your beautiful clothes, and some of y'all probably couldn't wait to bring your furs out and all that kind of stuff, but make sure you got on your garment of strength and your garment of praise. Too many saints have camped in places that God only intended for you to pass through. They didn't hear me. I said, too many of y'all done set up camp, Sister Judy, in places that God only wanted you to pass through. But you done made it a dwelling place. God never wanted you to camp out in depression. God never wanted you to camp out in jealousy. God never wanted you to camp out in sin. Tell your neighbor, I'm just passing through. I'm just passing through. God's got greater destiny for me. I'm not sitting up here feeling sorry for myself. I'm going to victory. Too many people, you've unpacked your stuff in valleys that was only meant to be temporary. I said, you done unpacked. Okay, my wife and I and many of our family members, we're going to see our daughter on Thanksgiving. Amen. When I get to her house, I'm going to unpack. But I realize I ain't going to be there but a few days. I'm not moving. And y'all ain't hearing me. I'm not moving in. I'm unpacking the few little things I'm taking for the few little days I'm going to be there. But when I get ready to come back home, I'm packing back up so I can come to my place of safety, my place of tranquility, my place that I call home. God told me to tell some of y'all done unpacked in a place that he don't want you to be in. God wants you to be in victory. Come on. Don't unpack in depression. Don't unpack in sadness. Don't unpack in loneliness. Get yourself packed back up and go home. Tell your neighbor, go home. Where peace is, where joy is, where the power is, where the anointing. Go home! Stop pitching your tent. Stop pitching your tent in mixed emotions and mental anxiety. Stop making those permanent dwelling places. Tell yourself, I can't settle here. I must arise. Can't settle here. That's the reason. You need to get yourself some friends and some prayer partners and some folk that don't mind praying you through. I can't settle here. I can't settle in these sleepless nights. I can't settle here. I can't settle in this depression. I can't settle here. I can't say. You remember in Genesis, the 12th chapter, when God called Abraham to leave his familiar place and go on to an unknown on an unknown journey toward a place he had never been before. Abraham didn't know where he was going. But listen to me, brothers and sisters. Here it is, Minister Woodson. Here's the key. Abraham trusted God. Y'all didn't hear me. Abraham, he didn't know where he was going. Lord, I don't know where I'm going, but as long as I'm going with you. Will you sing a song? Lead me, guide me along the way. Amen. As long as I'm gone with you, Abraham trusted God. I believe God is calling somebody today out of their familiar place. Out of what you've been comfortable in. Out of the routine. Amen. He's calling you out of just surviving into thriving. You, You didn't hear me right there. You've been surviving. You've been able to put your head above the water and breathe a little bit, but you're going back down to the water. Amen. He don't want you just surviving. He wants you thriving. He wants you to stay above it. Arise. Somebody shout arise in here. Calling on your life is bigger than the spot you standing in. Calling on my life is bigger than Temple of Praise. Y'all didn't hear me. Calling on my wife's life, your life, is bigger than the spot you standing in. Amen, somebody. If Abraham had stayed and settled where he was and did not do what God told him, God told him where he was, that's just a place of pause. But if he had not moved, I told y'all purpose comes with movement. If he had not moved, he would have forfeited what God promised to give him. Y'all didn't hear me right there. Amen. Your God-given assignment requires movement. They used to sing, I like them old sanctified holy songs. Amen. You got to move when the Lord gets ready. You got to move. You may be high, you may be low, you may be rich, you may be poor, but when the Lord gets ready, you got to move. Amen. Remember, your purpose requires movement. Your God-given assignment requires movement. In Numbers, the 14th chapter, you remember when Israel left Egypt after 430 years of slavery. Egypt tried to stay inside them, even though they moved. Egypt was still inside them. Even though they were physically free, they still wanted to go back to their familiar place. I don't know about you, but if you used to go to the crack house, you don't need to go back there. If you need to go to the whiskey store, you don't need to go back there. Come on, somebody. I'm not going back to that familiar place. God has put me on a movement. Come on, somebody. I got to rise to a higher place in God. Don't go back. Arise! God has brand new territory for you. God has new vision. God has new grace. God has new horizons. I don't know who I'm preaching to today. God doesn't just bring us out to send us back. That's crazy. My group used to sing a song, He would not bring you this far just to leave you. He wouldn't have made a way if he didn't care. He wouldn't have given his life if he didn't love you. He wouldn't lift you up to let you down. He didn't bring you out for you to go back. Like Lot's wife, she couldn't stand leaving all the mess. And when she turned around, she turned into a pillar of salt. You don't want to turn into a spiritual pillar of salt today. We want to be the salt of the earth like he told us we were. Faith requires motion. Destiny demands progression. Amen. And our purpose is moving forward. Come on. Tell your neighbor, don't get stuck. Every time God leads, he follows it with a promise. God ain't gonna just leave you out there hanging. That's the reason you gotta fast and pray so you can make sure I'm tapping into the real will of God. Lord, I got to know it's you. Before I said yes to this thing I'm doing now, preaching, before I said yes, I fleeced God, I fasted and prayed because I didn't want to be nobody's preacher. Y'all ain't hear me. And I hear God saying, you talking to some folk right now that's going through that same struggle in their life, that same struggle. I done called them and they don't want to do it. Amen. I don't know who you are, but I just spoke to you right now. And that's prophetic. Come on, somebody. But I didn't want to do what I'm doing. Amen. But watch this, my brothers and sisters. It ain't about you. Because everything God calls you to do, he follows it with a promise. Watch this. To Abraham, it was nations. He followed. You're going to be the father of many. To Moses, it was a land flowing with milk and honey. Everything God calls you to do, he follows it up with a promise. Amen. To his disciples, it was power from on high. For Joshua, it was every place that the sole of your foot shall tread upon. I've already given it to you. This promise was activated by the movement of his feet. If he hadn't moved his feet, he would not have seen the promise be fulfilled. I told y'all this, that your purpose comes with moving. Somebody say move. In Joshua, the third chapter, when the feet of the priest hit the water, the priest that carried the ark, amen, when the feet hit the old Jordan River, they hit the water, amen, the waters were overflowing, but when the priest's feet hit the water stood still. Movement, movement, movement. And to us, it's our eternal life. I don't know about y'all, but when you arise, God has blessings waiting on you in places that your feet haven't even walked on yet. Can I preach in this house today? And I'm almost through. Amen. My brothers and sisters, I stopped by to tell somebody, arise, there's blessings waiting on you in chapters of your life that you have not even opened yet. Amen. God ain't finished with your story. There's favor waiting on you in that sacred place that God has taken. You can't settle where you are, because here, right here where you are does not contain everything that God has planned for his purpose. I wish I had somebody in here. That's a reason you can't jump up out of that depression and that depression, amen, and oppression, because you done settled where you are. The devil is a liar. I just need you to holler in this sanctuary, I'm rising up. Hallelujah. I'm getting ready to get out of your way, my brothers and sisters. But I need somebody to say, time out for this mess I'm going through. The preacher just told me God wants me to arise. And I'm getting ready to get on up out of here and get to where God wants me to be. Arise, because God ain't through blessing you. God is still writing your story. God is the author and the finisher of your faith. So God is not done with you yet. And since God is not through writing my story, that means I'm not done moving. Y'all didn't hear me right there. Why y'all done got real quiet on me? You remember when Elijah was depressed and he wanted to quit, he wanted God to kill him. He sat up under a juniper tree, but then Pastor Wright, God showed up and said, get up and go eat, boy, for the journey is not too far great for you. Hallelujah. God didn't mean it was too great for Elijah to handle. What he meant was it was too great for Elijah to miss. God's got a journey for you he don't want you to miss. Tap your neighbor and say, don't miss this journey. God is with you all the way. In other words, God was saying to Elijah, don't get stuck in depression, sitting up on the tree telling me to kill you, waiting to die because you in a valley now, but I got mountains for you. I got victory for you. I have joy for you. Am I speaking in tongues or do y'all hear my English? I got a new place in God for you. Arise. That failure is not complete. Hallelujah. That's not your last chapter. Arise. That heartbreak was not your death sentence. Y'all still thinking about that thing that happened to you 20 years ago. But God sent me to tell you it's time for you to arise. Arise. That disappointment show ain't your destiny. It's time for you to get on up out of that stupor and get to the place where God wants you. Arise, for the glory of the Lord is hidden down within you. Where you are now is only a chapter. It's not the conclusion. Have I got a witness here? It's a season. It's not your conclusion. It's not a settlement. It's a pit stop. It's not your final destination. Destination. Somebody shout arise in here. I might as well get ready to get on out of here. Is there anybody in here that feels like going to a higher place in God? I ask you a question and I didn't hear nobody answer me. I said, is there anybody in here that feels like going to a higher place in God? God told me to tell you to arise and stretch your faith again. Arise and start walking. I dare somebody to just start walking and tell them, I'm coming out of this mess that the devil think he got me bound in. Somebody get on your feet and arise. And God said, if you obedient to the prophet today, I'm getting ready to turn some things around before you leave the church. Hey, open your mouth and shout arise, for the light has come. Through this light, sinners are forgiven. Through this light, the broken are restored. Through this light, storms are calm. Let the light brighten your way, because his light is a lamp unto my feet, a light unto my pathway. I want y'all to seriously do it now. Start walking into your victory. Start walking into a better place. Start walking into a greater place. place. Start walking in the victory. Start walking in the greater. Start walking in the peace. Start walking in the glory. Start walking into anointing. Is there anybody that feels like arising? I'm tired of being depressed. I'm tired of having these sleepless nights. Arise and shine, for the light has come. Let his light brighten your way. God is not about to give you a heartache. God is getting ready to change your situation. Is there anybody in here that knows it's time for a change? God sent me to tell you, I got a telegram coming to your address, and it simply says, arise, get on up out of it. Let the devil know what you meant for evil. God done turned it around and made it good for me. Is there anybody in here that know your God knows how to turn it around? He knows how to fix it. He knows how to make it whole. I gotta take my seat. But is there anybody in the house of God today that come to be lifted up into heavenly places to sit down with Jesus Christ, with Christ Jesus? Open your mouth and let the devil know, today is my day of arising. The Zion is calling me to a greater place in God. Arise, because greater is he that's in you than he that's in the world. Arise. Is there anybody that hears me today? Open your mouth and shout hallelujah. I'm rising. I'm going above it. I'm coming out of it in the name of Jesus. I'm going above all my problems. I'm going above depression. I'm going above sleepless nights. Open your mouth and shout, arise! Arise, for the light has come. I see the light. I see the light. This little light of mine, I'm going to let it shine. Arise!
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8: Hallelujah. Hallelujah. You know, when I think about it, I started in the church as a little girl, 7 years old, and grandmother used to take me to church back in Tulsa, Oklahoma, and I used to sing for the Lord, and I used to sing in the adult choir, and I loved the Lord with all my heart. By the time I was 9 years old, I was gung-ho, and my grandmother even said to me one day, she said, you know, baby, God's going to use you one day. And I didn't know what she meant, but I knew I liked the sound of God using me. By the time I was 11 years old, my mother and father and my five brothers and my little sister, we moved from Tulsa to California. My dad's job has transferred him out here. And by the time I was 12 years old, I found myself in the nightclubs in Los Angeles. My mom and dad used to go to the clubs on the weekends. They didn't know the Lord Jesus. And grandma wasn't around anymore, so we just quit going to church. Was in the nightclubs at 12 years old, and that was the worst place and the last place I needed to be. But I had a praying grandmother. By the time I was 13 years old, I had recorded my first single and began to open up for people like Stevie Wonder and Aretha Franklin, B.B. King and Bill Cosby. And I remember opening up for him one time, and things began to happen. Hallelujah. Things begin to happen all around me. The devil had a trap set. He was going to set me up because, see, I liked it. I liked the money. I was making a lot of money. And I liked the glamour. And I liked the applause because that said, I love you. We all want to be loved. Hallelujah. I didn't know that Jesus loved me. I didn't know it then. When I was 16 years old, I had had a baby out of wedlock, and by the time I was 17 years old, I left home and joined the cast of Hair, and I began to travel all across the country. I was making more money than my mom and dad put together by then, and things were looking pretty good. Then I was introduced to marijuana. Devil had a trap set. Next thing I know, it was pills to get up in the morning and pills to go to bed at night. Then it was the alcohol, and then I became very promiscuous and ran around with a lot of people I had no business being with. And one day I was introduced to cocaine, and I know that all drugs are a spirit. This cocaine became my best friend. And I began to hang out with the devil, and I did everything that I was big and bad enough to do. And I'm not glorifying him. I'm just letting him know that I don't belong to you. Hallelujah. I've been set free. Hallelujah. glory to God. I went on for about 12 years of my life, and I traveled with people, and I worked with Chaka Khan and Rufus, and I worked with Captain and Tennille and all the people in the studios, and I was good at my job, and I was quick, and I could demand double, triple scale, and I went to work, and I was high every day.

0: One time when I was in Houston, Texas, I met a man there, and I was getting ready to go on the road with Chaka Khan, and there was a group going on the road with us, Heatwave, and they had a man working with them, and he was doing their lights, and I didn't know this, but I met him on the road, and he was a nice guy, and you never would know it to look at him, but he was also, not only was a light director, but he was a cocaine dealer. See, the devil knows how to really do it. So we began to be friends, and we began to date, and I began to get all the cocaine I wanted for free. How many of you know it wasn't for free? But we came home, me and this young man, and we began to live together, and he was still selling drugs, and I began to make drops for him. I was dropping off cocaine and making a lot of foolish turns in my life, and my life began to do this spiral, downward spiral. I was going to hell. One night as I was getting loaded, I began to pass out. And my head hit the wall, boom, and I began to slide down the wall. And as I came to, all of my bodily fluids were doing their own thing, and I was dying. But I had a praying grandmother, and I knew enough to call on the name of Jesus. Hallelujah. It wasn't a couple of days later that I was watching Christian television. And grandma tells me she was laying on her face during this time, and she had been fasting for 2 weeks and just calling on the name of Jesus. Save my granddaughter. Save my granddaughter, Jesus. I watched Christian TV one night, and it was as if God himself said, that's enough. And he rebuked the devil from me long enough for me to make an intelligent decision. And I said, Jesus, I know you're real. If you'll just take all of this away from me, take all of the drugs, take them away, I'm tired. And I want you to know that instantly I was set free. Instantly I was delivered. Hallelujah. Glory. Hallelujah. Hallelujah. This was on a Friday night. And I want you to know that not only did God save and deliver me and set me free, but he saved that drug dealer, and he's my husband tonight, James Bailey. Hallelujah. Hey, it comes by hearing. Yes, it does. Glory.
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